0: deadlocked over whether the Massachusetts mother is responsible for murdering her three young children. Defense attorney Kevin Reddington asked the judge to remove one juror whom he says refuses to listen to the law on reasonable doubt.
1: If we come back here in a half an hour with a mistrial because of a juror that has just spurned the instructions of this court, it's a shame.
0: The judge declined the motion. The jury will resume deliberations tomorrow. Minnesota law enforcement released more details on the deadly shooting last night in Minneapolis. Fox's Kristen Goodwin reports.
2: The suspected shooter, 35-year-old Carlton Neal Johnson, shot a woman officials believe he has a child with during a custody exchange outside of his apartment complex before shooting two workers at the facility and two other residents.
0: Two of the victims were killed. Police say the suspect died in a shootout with officers. America's listening to Fox News.
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9: Kirk from Crete, here's your first question. What is the name of the presidential retreat in Maryland?
10: Camp David.
9: What comet last spotted in 1986 is visible from Earth every 75 or 76 years?
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9: What city is home to Carnegie Hall?
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9: How many blocks make up each game piece in Tetris?
10: Pass.
9: Who was the Swiss legend that shot an apple on his son's head?
10: William Jones.
9: What is the top number of a fraction called?
10: Numerator.
9: In gaming and technology, what does VR stand for?
10: Virtual reality.
9: What term describes someone who can use both hands equally well?
10: Ambidextrous.
9: What fictional lumberjack had a blue ox?
10: Paul Bunyan.
9: Spell the word calamity.
10: C-A-L-A-M-I-T-Y.
9: Oh, shoot.
11: Man,
12: just take a guess.
11: He got that right.
12: Just take a guess. How many blocks make up each game piece in Tetris? Just guess a number.
10: Seven?
12: You'd been off.
11: It was four.
12: Four, but you got the rest of them right.
11: Yeah, you got 9 out of 10. That's the only one you slipped up on. That's a hard question.
12: Well, I had no idea.
11: Yeah, I do, but I mean, I'm kind of in that era. I don't think Kirk is, but... Yeah.
12: How do you know? Would it be by the hoarse, frosty old man voice that he portrays?
11: Well, maybe.
12: Or is there something else that we don't know about Kirk that you know about Kirk?
11: No, I don't know Kirk personally.
12: Kirk, how young? When did you graduate, sir?
10: In 72.
11: Yeah.
12: God, somebody else sitting here also graduated in 72.
11: Wow, you guys are the same age.

0: Age, huh?
1: Yes, uh-huh. We are.
0: Nice. Well, guess Kirk, you did well. You did extremely well. You get a you get a 1 pound bag of Fairberry brand bacon bits because you're so good. But no $100 today. But the good news is we will throw you back on the list and play down the line again. All right.
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Old Red 99.5, a country throwback from Merle Haggard right there. Okie from Muskogee in the middle of this big block of commercial-free country. 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Here's Colin Ray.

0: 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We got some David Ball and Dan Seals lined up and on the way. eBay was founded on today's date. 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
2: Now, here's your weather.
0: For tonight, humid with lows in the mid-70s and south winds 10 to 15 miles per hour. Tomorrow, mostly sunny with highs in the mid-90s and south winds 5 to 10 miles per hour. Heat index values up to 102 in the afternoon. Tomorrow night, partly cloudy and humid, lows lower 70s, south winds 5 to 10 miles per hour. And on your Saturday, mostly sunny with highs in the mid-90s, south winds 5 to 10 miles per hour, and heat index values up to 101.
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3: Students who participate in extracurricular activities are 3 times more likely to excel. Old Red 99.5 and Watchtower Wealth Management are proud to recognize students across Southeast Nebraska and Northeast Kansas who are excelling both inside and outside the classroom. This week's Students of the Week are Jayton Jones, a junior at Meridian High School. Jayton had a record-setting performance in Meridian's 75-13 win over Nebraska Lutheran, setting 3 single-game school records. He rushed for 221 yards and 7 touchdowns while accounting for 9 total touchdowns in the game. Jayton also threw for 117 yards and a touchdown, recorded 10 tackles and an interception on defense, then returned to kick for 60 yards for another score. Laney Roger, a senior at Crete High School, helped lead the Cardinals to a clean sweep over rival Beatrice, finishing with 13 kills and a .522 hitting percentage. She's also been recognized for her leadership by being selected as captain for this year's volleyball team, setting an example both on and off the court. Congratulations to Jayton Jones of Meridian and Laney Roger of Crete. This week's Watchtower Wealth Management Students of the Week on Old Red 99.5.
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10: 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We were both too tired to sleep, so we took turns of staring out the window at the darkness till boredom overtook us, and he began to speak.

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0: broke from the rest, holding up a verdict.
1: After the jury was dismissed from the courtroom, Clancy's attorney, Kevin Reddington, had an objection. He said that it is one juror who refuses to listen to the instruction of reasonable doubt.
0: Fox's Brian Yenis, the jury will resume deliberations tomorrow over whether Clancy is criminally responsible for killing her three children or not guilty because of insanity. The Missouri Supreme Court unanimously blocks a new congressional district backed by President Trump from being used in the November election. And court records show former Fox Sports analyst Mark Sanchez plans to plead guilty to charges stemming from a stabbing a year ago. 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

It's a Throwback Thursday on Old Red. That was Johnny Paycheck. She's All I Got in the middle of this big block of commercial-free country. Let's keep it going. Here's Eddie Rabbit.

0: Today's Best Country Old Red 99.5, another country throwback for you, the Forrester Sisters Men. Wrapping up that big block of continuous country, we got Garth Brooks and Brooks and Dunn lined up and on the way. Hey, get ready for another wacky weekend of music on Old Red this Saturday, Sunday, and Monday. 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

0: Today's Best Country Old Red 99.5, Brooks and Dunn for you, only in America. On the way, it is three without me, George Strait, George Jones, and Hal Ketchum.
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2: Now, here's your weather.
0: For tonight, humid with lows in the mid-70s and south winds 10 to 15 miles per hour. Tomorrow, mostly sunny with highs in the mid-90s and south winds 5 to 10 miles per hour. Heat index values up to 102 in the afternoon. Tomorrow night, partly cloudy and humid, lows lower 70s, south winds 5 to 10 miles per hour. And on your Saturday, mostly sunny with highs in the mid-90s, south winds 5 to 10 miles per hour, and heat index values up to 101.
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0: Hal Ketchum wrapping up a No Talk Triple Play on Old Red 99.5 with Mama Knows the Highway. We got John Conley and more lined up and on the way for you. Hey, this Sunday night weekend in the country is going back to 1991 and on the charts that year. Hits from Hal Ketchum, Tanya Tucker, George Strait, and a brand new Brooks and Dunn with their debut, plus many more. 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
3: Fox News. I'm Tom Rigotti. The jury, the trial of Lindsey Clancy remains deadlocked as they continue to deliberate over whether the Massachusetts mother is responsible for the murders of her three young children. Plymouth County Judge William Sullivan rejects a defense motion to remove a juror whom they claim refuses to listen to the law on reasonable doubt.
4: I don't feel it's appropriate for me to say I agree with one juror or 11.
3: The jury will resume deliberations tomorrow. The Trump administration is asking the Supreme Court to lift a Massachusetts federal judge's order that blocks restrictions on mail-in voting.
5: The government's emergency appeal.

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0: Today's Best Country Old Red 99.5. Some Bo Duke for you right there. John Schneider. I've been around enough to know. Wrapping up a big block of commercial-free country. We got Colin Ray and some Juice Newton lined up and on the way for you. 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

0: Today's Best Country Old Red 99.5, Juice Newton for you. Love's been a little bit hard on me. Coming up, I got a no-talk triple play. Ken Mellons, the Kentucky Headhunters, and Keith Whitley.
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0: For tonight, humid with lows in the mid-70s and south winds 10 to 15 miles per hour. Tomorrow, mostly sunny with highs in the mid-90s and south winds 5 to 10 miles per hour. Heat index values up to 102 in the afternoon. Tomorrow night, partly cloudy and humid, lows lower 70s, south winds 5 to 10 miles per hour. And on your Saturday, mostly sunny with highs in the mid-90s, south winds 5 to 10 miles per hour, and heat index values up to 101.
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5: Students who participate in extracurricular activities are three times more likely to excel. Ole Red 99.5 and Watchtower Wealth Management are proud to recognize students across southeast Nebraska and northeast Kansas who are excelling both inside and outside the classroom. This week's Students of the Week are Jayton Jones, a junior at Meridian High School. Jayton had a record-setting performance in Meridian's 75-13 win over Nebraska Lutheran, setting three single-game school records. He rushed for 221 yards and seven touchdowns while accounting for nine total touchdowns in the game. Jayton also threw for 117 yards and a touchdown, recorded 10 tackles and an interception on defense, then returned to kick for 60 yards for another score. Laney Roger, a senior at Crete High School, helped lead the Cardinals to a clean sweep over rival Beatrice, finishing with 13 kills and a .522 hitting percentage. She's also been recognized for her leadership by being selected as captain for this year's volleyball team, setting an example both on and off the court. Congratulations to Jayton Jones of Meridian and Laney Roger of Crete. This week's Watchtower Wealth Management Students of the Week on Ole Red 99.5.
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0: Fairbury, Washington, Arbine, Wymore, Wilbur, Steel City, DeWitt, Roca, and every small town bar along the way.
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0: 30% tariffs on each other recently, but U.S. Trade Representative Jameson Greer says he spoke to Canadian officials this week.
1: I had very good conversations with my counterpart, Dominic LeBlanc, who's the trade minister there and their chief negotiator. That's why we were able to get to a point where Tuesday night, the leaders of our countries were able to have a call and say, this is the deal we want to move forward.
0: Greer appearing on Fox's special report. 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

0: 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Mary Chapin Carpenter wrapping up that big block of commercial free country. 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

0: Let's go to Vegas. That's Faith Hill on today's Best Country Old Red. On the way, it is Three Without Me, Mel McDaniel, Merle Haggard, and Mike Reed.
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0: For tonight, humid with lows in the mid-70s and south winds 10 to 15 miles per hour. Tomorrow, mostly sunny with highs in the mid-90s and south winds 5 to 10 miles per hour. Heat index values up to 102 in the afternoon. Tomorrow night, partly cloudy and humid, lows lower 70s, south winds 5 to 10 miles per hour. And on your Saturday, mostly sunny with highs in the mid-90s, south winds 5 to 10 miles per hour, and heat index values up to 101.
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0: 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Wrapping up that No Talk Triple Play. 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
11: Well, it was all that I could do.

It was the perfect country and western song. I wrote him back a letter and I told him it was not the perfect country and western song because he hadn't said anything at all about mama or trains or trucks or prison or getting drunk. Well, he sat down and wrote another verse to the song and he sent it to me, and after reading it I realized that my friend had written the perfect country and western song, and I felt obliged to include it on this album. The last verse goes like this here. Well, I was drunk the day my mom got out of prison.

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1: News. I'm Sue Guzman. The jury on the trial of Lindsay Clancy remains deadlocked over whether the Massachusetts mother is criminally responsible for murdering her three young children. Defense attorney Kevin Reddington asking the judge to remove one juror who he said refused to listen to the law with regard to reasonable doubt.
2: If we come back here in a half an hour with a mistrial because of a juror that has just spurned the instructions

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That was the Charlie Daniels Band, Trudy. We are keeping the music going for you right now with Patti Loveless.

0: Randy Travis for you on Old Red 99.5 forever and ever. Amen. Wrapping up that big block of commercial free country. We got some Alan Jackson and Radney Foster lined up and on the way for you. 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

0: Nobody wins. That's Rodney Foster on Old Red 99.5 on the way. It's a no talk triple play. Reba McEntire, Restless Heart, and Ricky Skaggs.
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2: Now, here's your weather.
0: For tonight, humid with lows in the mid 70s and south winds 10 to 15 miles per hour. Tomorrow, mostly sunny with highs in the mid 90s and south winds 5 to 10 miles per hour. Heat index values up to 102 in the afternoon. Tomorrow night, partly cloudy and humid, lows lower 70s, south winds 5 to 10 miles per hour. And on your Saturday, mostly sunny with highs in the mid 90s, south winds 5 to 10 miles per hour, and heat index values up to 101.
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0: today's Best Country Old Red 99.5, Ricky Skaggs for you right there, loving only me, wrapping up that No Talk Triple Play. I'm Donay Brown. It's time for me to get out of here. Hope you have a great night and a fabulous Friday.
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1: Fox News, I'm Chris DeMeo. The jury in the Lindsey Clancy case excused for the day.
2: Remember the instructions that I've given you over and over again. Stay away from any coverage about this. Don't talk about this case. And I will see everybody tomorrow morning.
1: Plymouth County Judge William Sullivan, the jury continues to deliberate whether Clancy is responsible for the murders of her three children. She could face life in prison if convicted. President Trump appoints an acting U.S. Army secretary after a top official's resignation, announcing on Truth Social.
3: To say, I am pleased to announce that Adam Tell, the current assistant secretary of the Army for Civil Works, will become acting secretary of the Army effective immediately.
1: Fox's Kristen Goodwin. This comes after the departure of Dan Driscoll, who held the Army Secretary post for 18 months. 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

It's time for your midnight ride here on Ole Red 99.5, and this is Ron, going to be with you until 6 a.m. That was David Lee Murphy and Kenny Chesney with Everything's Gonna Be Alright. Here's Low Cash with Wrong Hearts.

0: Jody Messina wrapping up a big block of continuous country here on Ole Red 99.5. Don't forget that you can listen to Husker Sports and Royals Baseball over on 1310 AM KGMT. As on Friday, we've got a Husker Volleyball Royals Baseball doubleheader, as Husker Volleyball is at DePaul. Pregame is at 4, followed by the Royals as they take on the Toronto Blue Jays in Game 1 of that series. Then on Saturday, we've got Husker Football opening the season against Ohio. Pregame begins at 7 a.m. with the kickoff at 11. On Sunday, we've got Royals Baseball and then Husker Volleyball as Royals Baseball hosts Toronto in Game 3 of that series. Pregame is at 12:30. Then Husker Volleyball is taking on Missouri at Wrigley Field in Chicago. Pregame for that is at 7 p.m. Then on Monday afternoon, the Royals begin Game 1 of their three-game series at home against the Arizona Diamondbacks. Pregame is at 12:30. Again, those games can be heard over on 1310 AM KGMT. We've got Randall King and Luke Combs coming your way here on Ole Red.
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1: A heat advisory remains in effect until 7 p.m. Saturday for the entire Ole Red 99.5 listening area. For your overnight, mostly clear and humid with lows in the mid-70s. Friday, mostly sunny and hot with a high in the mid-90s. Heat index values up to 103 in the afternoon. Friday night, partly cloudy and humid with lows in the lower 70s. Saturday, sunny and hot with a high in the mid-90s. Saturday night, mostly clear in the evening, then becoming partly cloudy, lows in the lower 70s. And for your Sunday, mostly sunny with a high in the mid-90s.
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high atop a 749-foot tower in the middle of a cattle pasture outside of Harbin. Authorized by the federal government to inform. Authorized by George Strait to entertain. 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
2: News. I'm Sue Guzman. The jury in the trial of Lindsey Clancy remains deadlocked as they continue to deliberate over whether the Massachusetts mother is responsible for the murders of her three young children. Plymouth County Judge William Sullivan rejecting a defense motion to remove a juror who they said refused to listen to the law regarding reasonable doubt.
3: I don't feel it's appropriate for me to say I agree with one juror.
2: The jury will resume deliberations in the morning. The Trump administration asking the Supreme Court to lift a Massachusetts federal judge's order that blocks restrictions on mail-in voting.
4: The government's emergency appeal argues the goal is preventing voter fraud and that new rules are lawful under authority delegated by Congress to the Postal Service, regulating the U.S. mail, not elections.
2: And that is Fox's Lisa Brady reporting. 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

Jason Aldean and Miranda Lambert with Drowns the Whiskey here on Ol Red 99.5. Let's keep it moving for you right now with Luke Bryan with Country and She Knows It.

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0: 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You're invited to the Husker Insight Luncheon every Thursday throughout the season at the Beatrice Legion. Throughout the season, Husker insiders Steve Sipple and Sean Callahan will rotate appearances, bringing you the latest Husker news, inside info, analysis, and a preview of the upcoming matchup. It's the Husker Insight Luncheon at the Beatrice Legion. 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
1: A heat advisory remains in effect until 7 p.m. Saturday for the entire Ole Red 99.5 listening area. For your overnight, mostly clear and humid with lows in the mid-70s. Friday, mostly sunny and hot with a high in the mid-90s. Heat index values up to 103 in the afternoon. Friday night, partly cloudy and humid with lows in the lower 70s. Saturday, sunny and hot with a high in the mid-90s. Saturday night, mostly clear in the evening, then becoming partly cloudy, lows in the lower 70s. And for your Sunday, mostly sunny with a high in the mid-90s.
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0: Russell Dickerson with Worth Your Wild here on Ole Red 99.5. We have a border war this week for our high school football game of the week as Hanover travels to Hebron to take on Thayer Central. Pregame starts at 6:40 on Friday night with Tim Hackett on the call at 7. 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
1: Fox News, I'm Chris DeMeo. Rescuers in Nepal pulling two workers alive from a hydropower tunnel on Friday.
2: The rescue came 9 days after the August 26th flooding, likely caused by a glacier collapse that devastated towns and valleys in Nepal.
1: Fox's Marion Rafferty. Emergency teams continue an operation to reach others believed to be trapped. Both of the men are in stable condition and were flown to a hospital. 5,000 remain missing, at least 1,200 killed. President Trump appoints an acting U.S. Army secretary after a top official's resignation, announcing on Truth Social.
3: To say, I am pleased to announce that Adam Tell, the current assistant secretary of the Army for Civil Works, will become acting secretary of the Army effective immediately.
1: Fox's Kristen Goodwin. This comes after the departure of Dan Driscoll, who held the Army secretary post for 18 months. 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

As always, thanks for listening to us here at Ole Red 99.5, as that was Jordan Davis with Bar None. Here's Dan and Shay with Say So.

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0: Aaron Tippin here on Ol' Red 99.5. Get ready for another wacky weekend of music right here on Ol' Red. This Saturday, Sunday, and Monday, you will not only have the best mix of country, but we'll also throw in some oldies, classic rock, pop, and more. It's the perfect soundtrack for your Labor Day weekend. Get ready for a wacky weekend, because we are the only radio station that's crazy enough to do it. Coming up, we've got Cody Johnson, Kane Brown, and a check of your weather.
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1: A heat advisory remains in effect until 7 p.m. Saturday for the entire Ole Red 99.5 listening area. For your overnight, mostly clear and humid with lows in the mid-70s. Friday, mostly sunny and hot with a high in the mid-90s. Heat index values up to 103 in the afternoon. Friday night, partly cloudy and humid with lows in the lower 70s. Saturday, sunny and hot with a high in the mid-90s. Saturday night, mostly clear in the evening, then becoming partly cloudy, lows in the lower 70s. And for your Sunday, mostly sunny with a high in the mid-90s.
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3: News, I'm Sue Gussman. The jury in the trial of Lindsey Clancy remains deadlocked as they continue to deliberate over whether the Massachusetts mom is responsible for the murders of her three young children. Plymouth County Judge William Sullivan rejecting a defense motion yesterday to remove a juror who they said refused to listen to the law about reasonable doubt.
4: I don't feel it's appropriate for me to say I agree with one juror or 11.
3: The jury resumes deliberations in the morning. Trump administration asking the Supreme Court to lift a Massachusetts federal judge's order that blocks restrictions on mail-in voting.
5: The government's emergency appeal argues the goal is preventing voter fraud and that new rules are lawful under authority delegated by Congress to the Postal Service, regulating the U.S. mail, not elections.
3: That's Fox's Lisa Brady reporting. 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

This is Continuous Country here on Ol Red 99.5, as that was Kane Brown with Like I Love Country Music. Here's Zach Top with South of Sanity.

0: A good one there from King George here on Ole Red 99.5. The Yard and Garden Show is back this Friday and next Friday from 10 to 11:30. It's a live call-in show to help you keep things green and growing. Got a brown spot in the yard, an insect problem, whatever the problem, Gage County Extension educator Nicole Stoner and her guest are here to help. Again, tune in this Friday and next Friday for the Yard and Garden Show right here on Ole Red. We've got the Josh Abbott Band and Jason Aldean after this here on Ole Red.
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1: A heat advisory remains in effect until 7 p.m. Saturday for the entire Ole Red 99.5 listening area. For your overnight, mostly clear and humid with lows in the mid-70s. Friday, mostly sunny and hot with a high in the mid-90s. Heat index values up to 103 in the afternoon. Friday night, partly cloudy and humid with lows in the lower 70s. Saturday, sunny and hot with a high in the mid-90s. Saturday night, mostly clear in the evening, then becoming partly cloudy, lows in the lower 70s. And for your Sunday, mostly sunny with a high in the mid-90s.
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0: That's Jelly Roll with Hands Up here on Ole Red 99.5. The Doan Tiger football team is on the road this week to South Dakota to take on Dakota Wesleyan. 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Coming up, we've got Dan and Shay kicking off Continuous Country.
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1: Fox News, I'm Chris DeMeo. Rescuers in Nepal pulling two workers alive from a hydropower tunnel Friday.
2: The rescue came 9 days after the August 26th flooding, likely caused by a glacier collapse that devastated towns and valleys in Nepal.
1: Fox's Marianne Rafferty. Emergency teams continue an operation to reach others believed to be trapped. Both of the men are in stable condition and were flown to a hospital. 5,000 remain missing. At least 1,200 were killed. President Trump appoints an acting U.S. Army secretary after a top official's resignation, announcing on Truth Social.
3: To say, I am pleased to announce that Adam Tell, the current assistant secretary of the Army for Civil Works, will become acting secretary of the Army effective immediately.
1: That's Fox's Kristen Goodwin. And this comes after the departure of Dan Driscoll, who held the Army Secretary post for 18 months. 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

and a good Friday morning to you. This is Ron here at Old Red 99.5, going to be with you until 6 a.m. That was Keith Urban with Messed Up As Me. Here's Hardy, Eric Church, Morgan Wallen, and Tim McGraw with MacArthur.

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0: Rhett Atkins here on Ole Red 99.5. We've got Husker sports and Royals all weekend for you over on 1310 AM KGMT. As tonight, we've got Husker volleyball and Royals baseball. As Husker volleyball is at DePaul, pregame is at 4, followed by the Royals as they play their first game of their series against the Toronto Blue Jays. Then on Saturday, we've got Husker football opening the season against Ohio. Pregame begins at 7 a.m. with a kickoff at 11. On Sunday, we've got Royals baseball and then Husker volleyball as the Royals baseball team plays their third and final game of their series against Toronto. Pregame is at 12:30. Then Husker volleyball takes on Missouri at Wrigley Field. Pregame for that is at 7 p.m. And then on Monday afternoon, it's the Royals' first game of their series at home against the Arizona Diamondbacks. Pregame is at 12:30. Again, all those games you can listen to over on 1310 AM KGMT. We've got Whiskey Myers and Stella Lefty coming up after this.
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2: A heat advisory remains in effect until 7 p.m. Saturday for the entire Ole Red 99.5 listening area. Today will be mostly sunny and hot with a high in the mid-90s, heat index values up to 103 in the afternoon. Tonight, partly cloudy and humid with lows in the lower 70s. Saturday, sunny and hot with a high in the mid-90s. Saturday night, mostly clear in the evening, then becoming partly cloudy, lows in the lower 70s. Sunday, mostly sunny with a high in the mid-90s. Sunday night, partly cloudy with lows in the lower 70s. Labor Day Monday, mostly sunny and hot with a high in the mid-90s. Monday night, partly cloudy with lows in the mid-70s. And for your Tuesday, sunny with a slight chance of showers and thunderstorms in the afternoon, hot with highs in the upper 90s.
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0: That's the latest from Blake Shelton with Let Him In Anyway here on Ole Red 99.5. You're invited to the Husker Insight Luncheon every Thursday throughout the season at the Beatrice Legion. Throughout the season, Husker insiders Steve Sipple and Sean Callahan of On3 Sports will rotate appearances, bringing you the latest Husker news, inside info, analysis, and a preview of the upcoming matchup. It's the Husker Insight Luncheon at the Beatrice Legion. Coming up, we've got Lady A, Cody Jinks, and more as part of Continuous Country.
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1: News. I'm Sue Gosman. A miraculous rescue in Nepal days after catastrophic flooding struck along the China-Nepal border, killing more than 1,200 people.
2: The rescue came 9 days after the August 26th flooding, likely caused by a glacier collapse that devastated towns and valleys in Nepal.
1: Fox's Marianne Rafferty, an estimated 5,000 people are still missing. Jury in the trial of the Lindsay Clancy case remains deadlocked over whether the Massachusetts mother is responsible for murdering her three young children. Defense attorney Kevin Reddington asking the judge to remove a juror who he says refused to listen to the law regarding reasonable doubt.
3: If we come back here in a half an hour with a mistrial because of a juror that has just spurned the instructions of this court, it's a shame.
1: Judge declined the motion and the jury resumes deliberations this morning. America's listening to Fox News.
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5: Hello, I'm Kellen Habeken with the latest agribusiness news on Brownfield. There are still lots of unanswered questions about the Trump administration's plan to import up to 300,000 metric tons of beef. Josh Maples, an ag economist with Mississippi State University Extension, says details remain limited.
6: The fact sheet says that the proclamation does not apply to countries that have country-specific beef quotas.
5: A group of Republican lawmakers has asked President Trump to implement policies that expand market access and create certainty for cattle producers. Nebraska Congressman Adrian Smith says the recent announcement to import foreign beef was the wrong move.
7: We need to let the market work. The market has done good things for producers and consumers previously. So let's make sure that we don't intervene in a way that causes damage.
5: And Allendale's results of their annual yield survey points to highly variable yields across the Western Corn Belt. I'm Kellen Havikin for Brownfield.
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4: It's not just Labor Day weekend for us here on Ole Red, it's also Wacky Weekend, as this Saturday, Sunday, and Monday, you'll not only have the best mix of country, but we're also throwing in some oldies, classic rock, pop, and more. 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
0: Soybeans and cattle were higher Thursday, corn finished mixed, and hogs closed lower. I'm John Perkins with a Brownfield Market Update. Speed wins. That's why Stein is focused on delivering higher-yielding genetics faster than the competition, and why they release more new Enlist E3 lines than any other company. Stein has yield. Soybeans closed modestly higher. Near-term finishing weather looks hot and dry in large parts of the region, and new crop export demand is solid. The weekly new crop sales numbers were good, and China made another purchase out of the open. November beans were six higher at 1316 and a quarter. January was up 6.5 at 1331 and a half. October bean meal was $5.70 higher at 348.60. October soybean oil was 101 lower at 69.63. Corn closed mixed. It consolidated, watching late finishing weather and yield projections at a widespread harvest activity. New crop corn export sales were strong at nearly 80 million bushels. December was down 2.75 at 540 and three quarters. March was 2.25 lower at 556.

0: was 40 cents lower at $73.92. Megan Grebner has that full look at cash live stock after this brief break.
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3: It was another pretty quiet day for direct cash cattle trade activity. The lone bid to have surfaced was in Kansas at $219 live. The rest of cattle country was quiet. There was a light round of trade earlier in the week at $345 dressed in the north. That was fully steady with the prior week's weighted averages. Box beef closed lower and sharply lower with light demand for solid offerings. Choice down $1.88 at $376.90. Select was $2.86 lower at $350.72. Estimated cattle slaughter was 105,000 head. Cash hog closed lower with a moderate negotiated run. Barrows and gilts at the National Daily Direct were down $1.49 with a weighted average of 88.03. There was no comparison at the Eastern Corn Belt, but a weighted average of 87.09. Prices at the Iowa, Minnesota, and the Western Corn Belt were not reported due to confidentiality. Pork values closed sharply lower, down $4.50 at $91.12. Bellies dropped more than $32. And estimated hog slaughter was 467,000 head. I'm Megan Grebner for Brownfield.
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5: Little change with a late season, midsummer-like heat wave weather pattern to dominate much of the heartland and linger on for many into the holiday weekend up to the north. Showers and thunderstorms scattered, some heavy and severe from the northern plains southeast into the Great Lakes region. Good Friday morning, everyone. It's agriculture meteorologist Greg Solje. We're back in with your ag weather today right here on Brownfield Ag News. Another day's worth of rinse and repeat on the weather maps and charts. Dominant heatwave weather conditions, century mark readings noted into parts of western through central and southern Illinois back into Missouri, tempered by only some degree of a breeze and not much to speak of, but boy, the humidity values were oppressive, and they will continue on for the day today with very little change in temperature readings expected both today and across areas of the Mississippi Valley back into the eastern and southeastern plains again tomorrow, topping out into the mid-90 to near, if not a little above, the 100-degree range. And, of course, the heat index values still pushing at 105 to better than 110. Space them out, water them down on the livestock side. You try to do the same as well in that corridor that extends with heat advisories and or extreme heat warnings over areas of Kansas, Missouri, Illinois. The advisories as far east as the Ohio and as far west as the Central Plains. Over the top of the hot ridge, if you will, these ridge writing ring of fire thunderstorm outbreaks noted. Parts of northern Wisconsin, they were pretty strong, noted into the Buckeye State and sections of western Pennsylvania, whether it would be drenching rain, hail, and or high wind. And that story will continue on. Matter of fact, some semblance of a frontal boundary there on the morning weather maps and charts. It will begin a slow settling to the south and southwest, kind of a backdoor cool front, as we call it, in the weather business. And that boundary lined up for the Twins back down to areas of the mid-Ohio Valley. And so, too, the shower and thunderstorm activity favoring some of the drier patches of Michigan back into Ohio and Pennsylvania this morning. Some of those may back build into parts of northern Illinois, Indiana, and the rest of the Buckeye State later on this afternoon and evening time. Meanwhile, the eastern flank of the monsoon setup continues central and southern high plains areas, boy, the pasture lands, and certainly anything regarding summertime crops and winter wheat fields, basically down to virtually nothing in the way of topsoil moisture. The monsoon setup temporarily abating, but we'll pick up with the tropical fetch of Hurricane Marie, none too far off of Baja, and a separate tropical system, perhaps by early next week, making a run into Baja, western Mexico, and that could result in flooding rainfall over sections of even southern California and the desert southwest, with a pretty snappy upper trough for the time of year. Into the Pacific Northwest, some snow on the peaks, showers and thunderstorms.

0: some of the rain actually finally reaching the ground. In any event, that frontal boundary will take the edge off temperature and humidity across the northern through eastern Corn Belt over at least some of the holiday weekend. It is the hot stuff, and boy, tough on the outdoor work and livestock scene. And the barbecue continues on. Western Corn Belt, central and southern plains tempered by a couple of scattered showers and thunderstorms. More of that heat eastbound into the Corn Belt next week. I'm Greg Solgay with your Ag Weather Today.
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3: 1991 is what we're going back to this Sunday night on Weekend in the Country. 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
5: Just like that, summer is winding down. School buses are rolling again, kids are settling into routines, and there's a crispness in the morning air. Autumn is on the way, and many of us are left wondering, where did summer go? At Brownfield Ag News, our team spent the summer traveling the Midwest, covering county and state fairs. We had the privilege of sharing stories from rural communities and highlighting the young people at their core. In a world where headlines often focus on troubled youth, these young agriculturalists show us something different. A generation choosing early mornings, hard work, and deep respect for animals and the land. Still, it's not easy. Today's ag youth face growing pressure to defend what they do. Animal agriculture is under a microscope, and misconceptions often overshadow truth. Critics question livestock practices or reject modern farming altogether, which can be disheartening, especially for kids that dedicate hours to caring for their animals. Fewer kids grow up on farms today, so it's vital we support those who do. They are agriculture's future and the world's. If we invest in them now, they'll carry the responsibility of feeding a growing world with skill, empathy, and pride. I'm Cindy Young with Brownfield. 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
3: 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Coming up, we've got your morning livestock report.
9: 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Direct cash cattle trade activity was pretty quiet again Thursday. There was a lone bid that surfaced in Kansas at $219 live, but the rest of cattle country was quiet most of the day. There was a light round of trade that took place earlier in the week at mostly $345 dressed in the north. That was fully steady with the prior week's weighted averages. At the Green City Livestock Auction in Missouri, steers and heifers of all weight classes were sharply lower. The offering ranged from weaned calves to backgrounded yearlings. And while quality was excellent and supply was moderate, demand was moderate to good. Medium and large one feeder steers, 653 to 693 pounds, brought $379 to $383. Medium and large one feeder heifer, 673 to 676 pounds, brought $345 to $376. Fox beef closed lower and sharply lower with light demand for solid offerings. Choice was down $1.88 at $376.90. Select was $2.86 lower at $350.72. Estimated cattle slaughter was 105,000 head. Cash hogs closed lower with a moderate negotiated run. Processors have leverage and control the pace of business. That means they're moving needed numbers without having to get aggressive and bid up. The industry is also monitoring the availability of market-ready hogs, along with demand. Barrows and gilts at the National Daily Direct were down $1.49 with a weighted average of $88.03. No comparison at the Eastern Corn Belt, but a weighted average of $87.09. Prices at the Iowa, Minnesota, and the Western Corn Belt were not reported due to confidentiality. Pork values closed sharply lower, down $4.50 at $91.12. Bellies had dropped more than $32, and estimated hog slaughter was 467,000 head. At the CME, live and feeder cattle were higher on technical buying, and lean hog futures were down on profit-taking. This program is brought to you by John Deere. John Deere is proud to support the American farmers and ranchers who harvest our future year in and year out. I'm Megan Grebner, Brownfield Ag News.
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1: A heat advisory remains in effect until 7 p.m. Saturday for the entire Ole Red 99.5 listening area. Today will be mostly sunny and hot with a high in the mid-90s. Heat index values up to 103 in the afternoon. Tonight, partly cloudy and humid with lows in the lower 70s. Saturday, sunny and hot with a high in the mid-90s. Saturday night, mostly clear in the evening, then becoming partly cloudy, lows in the lower 70s. Sunday, mostly sunny with a high in the mid-90s. Sunday night, partly cloudy with lows in the lower 70s. Labor Day Monday, mostly sunny and hot with a high in the mid-90s. Monday night, partly cloudy with lows in the mid-70s. And for your Tuesday, sunny with a slight chance of showers and thunderstorms in the afternoon, hot with highs in the upper 90s.
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1: News. I'm Gianna Gelosi. The judge in the Lindsey Clancy murder trial is going to hold an inquiry this morning after the jury sent a note saying 11 of them are in agreement, but there is one holdout that they say refuses to listen to the law regarding the legal standard of reasonable doubt.
2: The judge told the jury yesterday reasonable doubt does not mean proof beyond all possible doubt, and that jurors must have an abiding conviction to a moral certainty that something is true.
1: Fox's Nate Foy. Americans headed out for the long Labor Day weekend, but there could be some sticker shock at the gas pump as the war with Iran continues.
3: Travelers are facing the highest gas prices ever for this time of year. AAA says the national average for a gallon of gas is more than $4 as volatility in the Strait of Hormuz drives up the cost of crude oil.
1: That's Fox's Madeline Rivera reporting. 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
3: And good morning to you. It is showtime. It is the start of Labor Day weekend. Just got to get through today, but we'll do it with a heat advisory in effect. Another hot and humid day expected today and tomorrow. That heat advisory remains until Saturday night. Actually, hot temperatures going to continue for the next foreseeable future. I don't know. I was looking into next week. It remains pretty hot and sweaty out there, but nearing the end of summer, those crops are starting to change. You know, fall's on the way at some point, right? Right now, it is 77 degrees in Brooks and Dunn on All Red.

0: Trail Red 99.5, good morning. Well, fans of The Office may have something to binge on. Peacock is debuting a 6-part documentary called Fan Level Midnight, devoted to The Office, September 7th. It looks back on how the show went from a rocky start to a pop culture giant. Brazil has officially enacted what's being called the Taylor Swift Law, requiring free drinking water at large concerts and cracking down on digital ticket scalping. Plus, Shaq's professional dunk competition, Dunk Man, is coming back for season 2 in 2027, this time adding the team competition and a junior competition. And America's feeling the heat right now. Heat wave all over America. And here's Jim Gaffigan talking about the hottest season of the year.
1: It's so weird to be places where summer is the enemy. I was like, in the Southwest, they talk about summer like it's an ex-lover they never want to see again.
2: We gotta get out of here before summer gets here. Last year, I couldn't leave my house when summer was here.
1: You ever notice the further north you go, the more obsessed people are with summer? Like, in February, I was in Bangor, Maine, and everyone was talking about summer. Everyone I met, they're like, you gotta come back during summer, you gotta come back. Which is a strange way to greet someone. Hi, how are you? Come back later. And it was everyone. Or, you gotta come back during summer. You gotta, yeah, but I'm here now. Just make sure you come back. I didn't want to come the first time. But I love how northern cities sell summer. They're like, summer here is unbelievable. It's perfect. For 1/12 of the year, it's ideal. Otherwise, it's a tundra filled with alcoholism and depression. But for those 13 odd days, that's worth it.
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10: It's Labor Day weekend, and there's Dad. 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
2: Now, here's your weather.
3: Hot and humid today, a heat advisory in effect through tomorrow night. Going to be sunny, hot, and sticky. Highs mid-90s. Winds will stay out of the south at 5 to 10 miles an hour. Heat index values could climb up to 104. Tonight, partly cloudy and humid. Lows lower 70s. Tomorrow keeps the heat going. Sunny skies. Highs again in the mid-90s. Going to be pretty muggy tomorrow night as well. Sunday backs off a little. Highs will only be in the low 90s. Labor Day turns mostly sunny, hot again, mid-90s once again. Labor Day heat index values up to 100. Tuesday looks even warmer. Highs, real temperature near 100. Heat index values well over 100. And a shower or thunderstorm chance happening Tuesday night.
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1: Well, today is National Wildlife Day. It's National Macadamia Nut Day, Newspaper Carrier Day, National Spice Blend Day, and Eat an Extra Dessert Day. Finally, a holiday we can all get behind, right? We start in 1781 when Los Angeles was founded by the Spanish settlers. Its original name was considerably longer than Los Angeles, proving even back then somebody eventually said, you know, can we shorten this a little? 1882, Thomas Edison opened the Pearl Street Power Station in New York City, one of America's first central electric generating stations. It initially supplied electricity to several hundred lamps in Lower Manhattan. Today, one power strip behind your television is somehow running 14 devices and you're afraid to unplug any of them. In 1888, George Eastman received a patent for his roll film camera, registered the trademark name Kodak. His company's famous slogan, "You press the button, we do the rest," which today translates to "You take 47 pictures and you still don't like any of them." In 1951, President Harry S. Truman delivered his opening address at the Japanese Peace Treaty Conference in San Francisco, and the speech became the first live coast-to-coast television broadcast in the U.S. And then in 1957, Arkansas Governor Orville Faubus called out the National Guard to prevent 9 black students from entering Little Rock Central High School, escalating one of the defining battles over school desegregation. Later that month, President Eisenhower would send federal troops to enforce the students' right to attend the school. In 1964, what a great song. The House of the Rising Suns by the Animals reached number one in America.
2: There is a house in New Orleans.
1: That intro still has the power to make somebody immediately reach for the volume knob, right? In 1865, Albert Schweitzer died at the age of 90. In 1968... the Rolling Stones' "Street Fighting Man" gets banned in Chicago over fears it would spark riots. Spoiler alert, banning a song usually makes people want to play it even louder. In 1972, the daytime game show The Price is Right debuts on CBS, still going on today, one of the longest running TV shows of all time. In 1972 as well, American swimmer Mark Spitz won his 7th gold medal at the Olympics, setting a world record in every event he entered that year. In 1976, the Bee Gees hit number one with "You Should Be Dancing." Then a year later, John Travolta clears the dance floor with it in Saturday Night Fever and clears every man's closet of shirts with more than 2 buttons.

Then in 1998, Google was incorporated by Larry Page. Hard to imagine life before Google. You'd ask somebody a question they didn't know, and that was simply the end of it. And in 2002, we got our first American Idol. Kelly Clarkson becomes the first winner of American Idol, defeating Justin Guarini. The show became a television phenomenon, turned Clarkson into a genuine pop star, actually one of the biggest pop stars. I think her and probably Carrie Underwood benefited the most from American Idol, right?

0: Also, happy birthday today, Richard Wright, celebrating his birthday over Jordan, born in 1908. Judith Ivey turned 75 today. Martin Chambers of the Pretenders turned 75. Damon Wayans of the Wayans Brothers turned 66. Famous catcher Mike Piazza played with the Mets for a long time. He's 58. He also played for the Dodgers. And Beyonce turns 45 today. And if you're celebrating your birthday, happy, happy birthday to you.
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1: Now, here's your weather.
2: A heat advisory in effect through Saturday night. Going to be sunny, hot, and humid today. Highs mid-90s. Heat index values up to 104 tonight. Partly cloudy and muggy. Lows lower 70s. Saturday, mostly sunny, hot, highs mid-90s. That heat advisory still in effect as we'll see some pretty high heat index values tomorrow as well. Sunday, partly sunny, still warm, highs low 90s. Labor Day turns up the heat to the mid-90s with heat index values near 100.
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1: 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I hear them.

Cody Jinx there on today's Best Country, Old Red 99.5. A new report says young adults looking to get married may have better odds in Middle America, including parts of Nebraska, than in like major coastal cities. Marriage rates among people in their 20s are higher across Nebraska, Kansas, Iowa. So apparently Nebraska is finally a new tourism slogan. Come for the Runzas, stay because somebody's grandma introduced you to their granddaughter. Friday the 13th, screenwriter Victor Miller has passed away. His family plans a celebration of life in November. Appropriately enough, you guessed it, on Friday, November 13th. We got a border war this week for our high school football game of the week as Hanover traveling across the state line to take on Thayer Central. Now they're moving this game back an hour because of the expected heat this afternoon. So pregame will now start at 7:40 with Tim Hackett on the call at 8. You can listen to that right here on Old Red 99.5. Tim not going to get much sleep between games as he'll be on the road to South Dakota after tonight's game to go to Dakota Wesleyan and Doan. That one getting started early. Pregame at 10:30 followed by kickoff at 11. Doan Tiger football right here on Old Red 99.5. And another announcement about today. The Yard and Garden Show is back this morning at 10 o'clock. With a live call-in show to keep your things green and growing, tune in as Nicole Stoner, Gage County Extension Educator, bringing a couple guests with her this afternoon. So that's starting at 10 o'clock this morning, right here on Old Red 99.5. Here's John Anderson.

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3: News. I'm Therese Crowley. One holdout juror in the Lindsay Clancy murder trial. Judge William Sullivan holds an inquiry this morning about the jury's note that the person is refusing to listen to the law. But the judge rejected defense lawyer Kevin Reddington's motion to remove the juror.
4: I object to the court's ruling. I request that we have further inquiry. I request that we, my motion is to remove this juror that refuses to listen to your instruction on reasonable doubt.
3: Judge Sullivan said it would be improper to side with the 11 or the 1 going into day 7 to deliberating whether Clancy had control when she killed her three children. Miraculous survival in Nepal. Two workers rescued from a hydropower tunnel 9 days after the glacier let loose epic flooding that killed 1,300. Labor Day weekend gas prices up about a nickel from last month. AAA at $4.14 a gallon. National average for regular. 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
1: 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With this look at your local and state headlines, let's head to the News Channel Nebraska newsroom. Well, a Fairbury man accused of creating and possessing hundreds of sexually explicit photos and videos involving children has been handed close to the maximum penalty. Two consecutive sentences of 18 to 20 years in state prison. Nicholas Roll learned his fate yesterday in Jefferson County District Court. Earlier this summer, Roll pleaded no contest to two charges of possession of visual depiction of sexually explicit content, Class 2A felonies. In his ruling, District Judge David Bargan said crimes that harm children are among the most disturbing that he has to review, and the sheer number of files and the explicit nature of their contents called for a severe sentence. Roll could be eligible for parole after serving half of his minimum sentence of 36 years. His partner, Jamie Kleinbowl, is facing the same original charges but is being tried separately. She is due back in court in October. To Gage County now, where early giving is underway in this year's Big Give Gage campaign. The main 24-hour fundraising event is next Thursday, but organizers opened early donations yesterday. Over the past 7 years, Big Give Gage has raised more than $2.5 million for local nonprofit organizations. Last year's campaign alone generated about $445,000. Events next Thursday will be held in Beatrice, Cortland, Adams, Odell, and Wymore. To state news now, where state leaders are calling for major changes to Nebraska's petition process following investigations into suspected fraudulent signatures. Governor Jim Pillen and Secretary of State Bob Evnen announced Thursday they're considering legislation that would prohibit paying petition circulators by the signature. Other proposals include requiring circulators to be U.S. citizens, barring convicted felons from circulating petitions, and requiring training. Officials also revealed suspected petition fraud has now begun being reported in Hall County, with those petitions turned over to law enforcement. Investigators into questionable petition signatures have already been underway elsewhere in the state. Well, Nebraska health officials have detected two rare tick-borne viruses in the state. The Department of Health and Human Services says Heartland virus has been detected in ticks collected in Richardson and Sarpy counties, while the Bourbon virus was detected in Sarpy County. So far, no human cases have been reported in Nebraska. Both viruses are primarily spread by infected Lone Star ticks and can cause fever and, in rare cases, severe illnesses. In other state news, University of Nebraska President Jeffrey Gold is warning about the impact of declining state financial support for the university's system. During his State of the University address Thursday, Gold called on Nebraskans to speak publicly about how the university affects their communities. Gold says continued financial pressure could ultimately diminish the university's value and its contribution to Nebraska's economy. The Nebraska State Patrol troopers are increasing enforcement at the end of the summer travel season gets underway this weekend. Troopers are urging drivers to buckle up and avoid distractions and never drive impaired as traffic increases on Nebraska roads during the Labor Day weekend. And finally, back to local news, where the Bonham Theater is set to hit the century mark. 100 years of providing quality entertainment directly to the people of Fairbury and the surrounding areas. Fairbury's Bonham Theater first opened its doors in September of 1926. Since then, it's hosted events like stage shows, vaudeville acts, appliance demonstrations, guest speakers, and of course, the latest offering from the Silver Screen. But while the theater is celebrating 100 years of existence this month, it hasn't been open nonstop for that entire century. The theater was closed for about 5 years starting in 2012 before a nonprofit formed to keep this Fairbury fixture afloat.
0: I think that the Bonham is just an incredibly important asset here in Fairbury. It gives us people a place to come see movies. Without having to travel all the way to Lincoln or Beatrice or somewhere else. You do it right here in town. Not a lot of small towns have movie theaters anymore, and so the fact that we can maintain the one here has been great.
1: To commemorate the theater hitting the century mark later this month, the Bonham Board is putting together a social media campaign where they're asking longtime theater guests to submit historical photos and videos showcasing why the theater is so significant to this part of the state. They're also planning a formal celebration on the anniversary of the theater itself on September 27th. For more news, head to newschannelnebraska.com. I'm Trevor Steinmeier from the NCN Newsroom. 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
7: Now, here's your weather.
1: Hot and humid today, a heat advisory in effect through tomorrow night. Going to be sunny, hot, and sticky. Highs mid-90s. Winds will stay out of the south at 5 to 10 miles an hour. Heat index values could climb up to 104. Tonight, partly cloudy and humid, lows lower 70s. Tomorrow keeps the heat going. Sunny skies, highs again in the mid-90s. Going to be pretty muggy tomorrow night as well. Sunday backs off a little. Highs will only be in the low 90s. Labor Day turns mostly sunny, hot again, mid-90s once again. Labor Day heat index values up to 100. Tuesday looks even warmer. Highs, real temperature near 100. Heat index values well over 100. And a shower or thunderstorm chance happening Tuesday night.
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1: Taking a look at current conditions around the area. Marysville in Washington, Kansas, 77 right now.

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3: Time to go to the phone on a Friday morning. 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Good morning, Darren.
4: Good morning, Trevor. How are you in this nice, hot free morning?
3: Oh, man, it's going to be hot enough to cook popcorn in the shop without turning on the popcorn machine, isn't it?
4: Well, it feels like. I don't know if it's going to be that hot. Like I told you, in my next life, I think I'm going to build a shop with an air conditioner.
3: Yeah. Yeah,
4: I think that's better to be on my wish list.
3: This too shall pass, and then you'll be firing up the Valsic heaters before you know it.
4: You are probably correct. Yeah. But yeah, boy, aren't those crops turning?
3: Yeah, they are. Doesn't take long this time of year. Just a stretch of no rain and some heat, and they really give up, don't they?
4: Right, they are turning. But you know, talking about Popcorn Friday, so. I got to give another shout out, Trevor. I don't know if you remember me talking about this when we kind of started, and I had a gentleman. His first name is Randy from Morrison Farms from Clearwater, Nebraska. So if you Google that, buddy, it's about 3 hours north of us. I'm guessing 3.5. So this gentleman, he listens. I didn't ask him if he's trained or if you guys really get up that far, but he listens on Friday. So he sent us a bag of their white popcorn. So what these people do, if you don't remember, they do it all. They grow the popcorn. They, you know, bring it in. They harvest it. They do everything with it. Package it. I think it's 30-pound bags, 50-pound bags, and I think they sell what they call a 2,000-pound or 1,800-pound super sack. So they ship this all over. And I don't know. I kind of thought it was neat, you know, having popcorn actually grown in Nebraska, but I got to give him a shout out. So I asked him, I said, you know, I wanted to try your yellow popcorn. He sent me this white, which is really nice and fluffy, but I wanted to try the yellow. Well, you ain't going to believe how big a bag he sent.
3: How big?
4: Well, it's not a 2,000-pound super sack, but it's a 50-pound bag of yellow.
3: Oh, jeez.
4: So, Randy, if you're listening, thank you. We're gonna try that this morning. But, yeah, I just thought it was neat. You know, Nebraska grown, and they do it all up there from start to finish. So kudos to them for keeping something local.
3: Absolutely, yeah. Me myself being the popcorn connoisseur that I am, like your hired hand, anytime you get free popcorn is a good day.
4: Yeah, right. Usually, yes. So usually we make a batch or two, and that's I think you've been here before, that commercial popcorn popper I got. It makes a lot of popcorn,
3: yeah,
4: but yeah.
3: Yeah.
4: The hired man usually goes through, I would say, probably a quarter of it. But what he doesn't drop on the floor, that is.
3: There you go. Well, he's young, so he can get away with that.
4: He is young, yes. I don't think I'm going to sell any heaters, though, this week.
3: Probably not.
4: I mean, that would be a hell of a salesman, wouldn't it?
3: Yeah.
4: If I could sell heaters this week.
3: Oh, man. Yep, indeed. It is the time of the year that the farmers, as we talked about that, all those crops are starting to turn, and man, if you had problems with your tarp or anything like that, need to get it in ASAP.
4: Hey, you hit the nail on the head, Trev. ASAP is correct because we are stacked. But guys, if you haven't pulled that stuff out of the shed yet, you know, like we were talking earlier, you guys know the stuff is turning. You know, unless we get a really, really cool snap, which I don't foresee that, it's going to be an early harvest, and it seems like we're earlier and earlier every year. So, guys, look at that stuff. You know, I can't pull a tarp, you know, right out of the closet and then put it on your grain cart or your semi or whatever, your straight truck. But if maybe an electric system ain't working right, try that stuff. You know, mice sitting in a shed will do a lot of damage. I see it every day.

0: So just don't wait to the last minute, because everybody knows when it's go time, you got to go, because I think the stuff's, once we get there, I think it's going to dry down fast.
1: Yeah.
0: So, yeah, check that stuff over. And, yeah, we're stacked with working on pressure washers. Got a whole bunch of different brands in here. Guys must be listening and bringing them in, so we need to get those finished and back to them so that way they can do some harvest cleanup when that time comes. But other than that, Trevor, staying very, very busy, so we're blessed here.
1: Yeah, there you go. All right, man. Well, I'll let you go, let you get back to work, let you get that popcorn popping, and if anyone's interested in a free bag of popcorn today, swing into Spring Creek Repair and say hi to Darren.
0: Sounds awesome. We will be closed Monday. I don't
1: okay.
0: know if I
1: told right.
0: that ever, but so yeah, a long, nice weekend maybe.
1: All right, man. Well, have a good one, and we'll talk to you next week.
0: All right. Thanks, Trevor. You do the same.
1: Once again, that's Darren from Spring Creek Repair of Dorchester.

0: Langley, Choosing Texas, the number one song in the country for the 20th week in a row.
1: 20 Nicole. Weeks?
0: Yeah. Breaks. Wow. Yeah, longer than any other song besides Mariah Carey's All I Want for Christmas Is You.
1: Nice.
0: Which is kind of unfair. I don't know. But why do you think only it's non-holiday song to be that long.
1: Gotcha.
0: Yeah. That Christmas song went for 22 weeks. So,
1: well, I mean, it's not over yet.
0: She can hold on two more weeks.
1: And it's a great song.
0: Yeah.
1: I think. Do you know what time it is?
0: I think I see old Randy Bauer meandering.
1: I wondered if he was flying out today. Maybe he did.
0: I didn't know if he was coming to work today.
1: I know.
0: We said he could have the day off, though.
1: I know.
0: Yeah.
1: He said, no, I'm coming in.
0: It's time to find out what's in T's Corner, brought to you by Riverside Chevrolet.
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0: I just want to make sure I said that. 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It is white in color, Summit white in color. 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Governor Jim Pillen and Secretary of State Bob Evenin calling for stricter rules on petition circulators after recent investigations. Soon, getting something on the ballot will require signatures, two forms of ID, and proof you know where Valentine, Nebraska is.
1: And a blood sample.
0: Yeah. Nebraska schools are adjusting practices and games. We've seen it because of extreme heat. They use a wet bulb, and the readings determine if athletes can be outside. Athletic trainers say readings above 89.7 can mean shutting things down.
1: Just 89?
0: Yeah, that's Nebraska in the fall. Scientific equipment determining if a football field is a skillet. You know?
1: It is.
0: Nebraska health officials have detected two new tick-borne viruses in the state.
1: Oh, good.
0: Yeah, they're called Heartland and Bourbon. Are those viruses
1: or drinks?
0: Or country bars? engineers have developed a method to vaporize plastics.
1: Oh, wow.
0: That's pretty good.
1: Yeah.
0: That would be great for pollution.
1: Clean up the planet.
0: However, Cher went into hiding.
1: And a lot of other celebrities.
0: New study says that daily pot smoking on U.S. college campuses is at a 35-year high.
1: Doesn't surprise me.
0: Apparently so are the students. a report says the average American dies within 60... dies with $61,000 in debt.
1: Ooh, ouch. Yeah.
0: That's a way to show your patriotism.
1: Wow.
0: Live your life like your country.
1: $61,000.
0: Yeah.
1: It's incredible.
0: I just read that dogs will sometimes fake being sick to get attention.
1: I believe it.
0: Meanwhile, your cat hopes you die.
1: The difference is amazing between the pets.
0: An Australian hiker died after being trampled by cows.
1: Ooh.
0: Officials say the cows were upset by the couple's dog. Or hear me out, Nicole.
1: Okay.
0: Maybe cows just hate people with fanny packs.
1: Hey, leave the fanny packs alone.
0: I'm just saying. A new study says the average person spends 4 years of their life on the couch. 4 years.
1: 4 years.
0: And wouldn't you know it, the remote is just out of reach every time. A new study found that prison guards have higher life satisfaction than any other job.
1: No joke.
0: Prison guards.
1: Wow.
0: Probably because they get to hang out with all their favorite rappers.
1: Oh, yeah. There's a lot of them in there.
0: September is Baby Safety Month, and I guess that means the rest of the year babies are on their own?
1: Yeah, they are. It's like a holiday.
0: France declared its fifth heat wave of the summer.
1: Oh, what is it, like 72 degrees there?
0: I don't know, but it's the hottest summer ever recorded in France this year.
1: Okay.
0: It's being called the year of the French fry. I don't know why, but... And finally, Taco Bell is bringing back the Choco Taco.
1: Ooh.
0: Yeah.
1: Ooh, yum.
0: What's the ice cream? You wouldn't like it.
1: Oh, never mind then. I don't think I've ever
0: had it. Choco Taco. They say this They hope it makes up for leaving us with the oopsie poopsies.
1: No lettuce involved.
3: Now, here's your weather.
0: A heat advisory in effect until Saturday night. Today's going to be mostly sunny, hot, and humid. Highs mid-90s. Heat index values up to 104 tonight. Partly cloudy and muggy. Lows in the lower 70s. Then tomorrow keeps the heat going. Sunny skies. That heat advisory still in effect. Highs again in the mid-90s. Going to be plenty muggy as well.
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5: 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There's a lot of unique things happening in the world of Nebraska athletics this weekend. Nebraska volleyball is getting set to play a game at Wrigley Field and unveiled a fittingly baseball-inspired uniform that they'll be wearing for that match. And Nebraska football is finally set for its 2026 season opener against Ohio this weekend, where some adjustments to the stadium, some new concessions, and a ton of modifications, shall we say, to the parking and traffic situation around the stadium will all be front and center. The most specific change to normal football protocols this weekend is that, thanks to the persistent extreme heat, Nebraska has announced that they will permit fans to bring one unopened bottle of water into the stadium tomorrow. How charitable. They are reminding that empty water bottles are always permitted and can be refilled inside. Anyway, it's Friday, which means it's time for me to drop in some sound bites that I've accrued this week and haven't had the chance to play for you yet. First off, and this is a quote that is truly evergreen and would be relevant just about any week of this volleyball season, here's Danny Buzzboom Kelly talking about the importance of this year's senior class.
6: When they have this great mentality, it just bleeds into the whole team. And, you know, they've learned a lot in their careers, and sometimes it's tough to put that into action. And but these four are on a different level this year, just of what they want to do, how they're communicating, how they're leading.
5: Those four athletes pretty much know their roles at this point, though Lainey Choboy might disagree with that claim. But the roles for the Nebraska football running backs are still very much in the to-be-determined stage, which Dana Holgorsen emphasized going into game one.
7: I don't even know which one's going out there first yet. You know, I mean, there is no RB1. I mean, Emmett was RB1. We don't have one of those right now. We got three of them that, like you said, are all going to play, and we're comfortable with that. You know, I mean, it's not because one of them hasn't had a good camp. It's not because they've all three had a good camp, you know, and so we're comfortable with all three of them going out.
5: And in pro football, speaking before one of the Chiefs' kickoff events this week, team president Mark Donovan reiterated that one of the franchise's main objectives is to remain aggressive in their pursuit of bringing big-time events to Kansas City.
8: Aggressively, we'll submit a bid for the Final Four even before technically we're eligible to. And we've had conversations with them, with the NCAA, to do that. We are in conversations with the NFL about which Super Bowl we'll bid for first. There are specific league rules on when you can and can't based on when you open your doors for your first season.
5: Let's power through some local volleyball results from last night. Norris swept Lincoln Christian. The Titans were the preseason number one team in Class B and have started the year 7-0. Wilbur Claytonia hosted a try and split with Sandy Creek and H&H. Fairbury suffered a reverse sweep at the hands of Auburn after winning the first two sets on the road. The fifth was an 18-16 final. Hard to get closer than that match was. Fillmore Central lost on the road against David City, while in an all-local showdown, Thayer Central reeled off three straight to beat Tri-County in four. Dorchester took down Weeping Water in four, and BDS defeated Grand Island Lutheran in straights. And I can tell you, we officially have some high school volleyball broadcasts added to our calendar here on Ole Red. Our first one is coming up this coming Tuesday with Fillmore Central hosting Milford, one of the best teams in the state. Join me for that coming up this Tuesday at 7 p.m. But first, we have some high school football action to bring you tonight. It's an interstate showdown between two schools that have a pretty unique shared history, Hanover and Thayer Central. Two schools that were playoff teams in their respective states last year and are coached by guys who began their coaching careers together at Hanover back in 2005 and will now be on opposite sidelines.
9: We're excited to see the growth of this team. I think we've got a really good group of kids. They're a talented bunch of kids. They just don't have a ton of experience. And so we're just going to stay to that process of getting better each play and focusing on the next play and not dwelling on anything in the past. And I think our kids are well equipped to do those. And now it's just about, putting the things that we worked in practice into practice with a lot of confidence.
10: You know, last year was just one of those things that was a little bit of icing on top to it. You know, I thought that those kids did a really good job of meshing together, understanding what it was going to take to get to that point, and you know, putting the team in front of themselves. And I think that, you know, that type of mentality was, you know, something that definitely as the year went on, and then they bought into that more. It grew us closer together, not only as a team, but probably grew us, you know, a lot closer to what our potential could be and what our potential ended up at the end of the year, which resulted in, you know, every high school kid's ultimate goal.
5: Thanks to Mitchell Shepard from Thayer Central and Matt Hoyer from Hanover for the time this week. 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Hanover versus Thayer Central now kicks off at 8 p.m. tonight, and you can listen to it live here on Ole Red 99.5. That'll do it for your Friday sports update. I'm Tim Hackett. Talk with you next week here on Ole Red 99.5.
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1: Oh, okay.
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0: 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They're also looking for farm-related equipment for an online farm consignment sale coming up a little later on as well. We got a check of your weather forecast and the $100 minute coming up next. I don't have a contestant today, so if you'd like to give it a shot, your chance to do that coming up on All Red 99.5.

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2: Now, here's your weather.
3: A heat advisory in effect through Saturday night. Going to be sunny, hot, and humid today. Highs mid-90s. Heat index values up to 104 tonight. Partly cloudy and muggy. Lows lower 70s. Saturday, mostly sunny, hot, highs mid-90s. That heat advisory is still in effect as we'll see some pretty high heat index values tomorrow as well. Sunday, partly sunny, still warm, highs low 90s. Labor Day turns up the heat to the mid-90s with heat index values near 100.
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3: 741, we'll be playing the $100 minute coming up next. 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
1: And our contestant this morning, Jake from Belleville. Good morning, Jake.
2: How y'all doing?
1: Yeah, we're doing well. Thanks for calling in and trying this. And we'll see what happens here. It's kind of a tough list. I don't know. That's what Nicole thinks. I haven't read them all yet, but you sound like a smart guy. Are you?
2: Well, sometimes we'll give her our best shot.
1: Okay. All right. Well, we'll give you 10 questions. If you answer them all correctly, you do get that $100. Even if you don't, you still take home about 1 pound bag of Fairbury brand bacon bits, courtesy of Weston Packaged Meats, just for playing. You can pass it anytime. If you get stumped, we'll come back to them as long as there's time left on the clock. And Nicole, the clock won't start until Nicole finishes asking your first question. Jake, are you ready to play?
2: Let's get her on.
3: Jake from Belleville, here's your first question. Who was the Prime Minister of Great Britain for the majority of World War II?
2: Winston Churchill.
3: Chocolate is made from what type of bean?
2: Cocoa bean.
3: Colin Powell served in what branch of the military?
2: Army.
3: Name either of the two letters that are worth 10 points in Scrabble.
2: You.
3: Football. Are the Cincinnati Bengals in the AFC or NFC?
2: NFC.
3: The highest volcano in Africa is Mount what?
2: Kilimanjaro.
3: At the movies in 1999, Brendan Fraser awakened who?
2: Pass.
3: If you're texting IMHO, what are you saying?
2: Pass.
3: If you eat 6 pieces of an 8-piece pizza, what percentage have you eaten?
2: 3/4.
3: Spell the word regenerating.
2: R-E-G-E-N-A-T-E-R. Oh, I got messed up.
1: That's okay.
3: There you go. Yeah. T-I-N-G.
1: Yeah.
3: You got it.
1: Yeah, you got it. We'll give you that one. So
2: then Brendan Fraser woke up and seen a man.
1: The mummy.
3: The mummy.
1: Yeah, the mummy.
2: Mummy.
1: IMHO, it's in my honest opinion. I don't know.
2: Yeah, the H messed me up on that one.
1: Yeah.
3: Yep.
1: The Bengals are in the AFC. I couldn't hear you. I don't know if you said that or not, but...
2: I said NFC.
1: Okay, and... good guess with U. I don't know how much U is worth, but it's probably close to 10. But the only 10-point letters in Scrabble are Q and Z, which kind of makes sense, I guess. So.
2: Oh, my grandma would be so disappointed.
1: there you go. But, man, good job. You got a
3: great
1: lot of
3: job.
1: Got a lot of the tough ones nailed. So if you swing up to Fairbury sometime, pick up a 1 pound bag of Fairbury brand bacon bits, and we appreciate you calling in and playing this morning.
2: All right. Thanks a lot, y'all. Have a great Friday.
1: You as well. If you come in-

0: Friday mornings, we always talk with someone from the Farmers Cooperative. 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Good morning, Brent.
1: Hey, good morning. How's it going?
0: Not too bad. Let's take care of some elephant in the room type stuff before we get started. Labor Day weekend, you guys working on Monday?
1: We are not. We are closed Labor Day week Monday on for Labor Day. Yes.
0: All right. Cool. All right.
1: Yes, sir.
0: Well, much deserved. That's for sure. And because you guys are going to be going hot and heavy these next couple of weeks, getting people ready for harvest, aren't you?
1: Yep. Yep. We're ready for harvest. Guys are starting already. I've seen some combines rolling this week, so there's a lot going on. If you're still looking for tires or you need something. First of all, we do have the Firestone Ag Fall Instant Rebate going on for your combine tires. That's a really good rebate, up to $200 a tire, so take advantage of that. That's going on to the end of September. $200 a tire. So you need a set of tires for a combine, you can save $200 a tire and take advantage of that. We also have got in three containers of Samson medium truck tires. So if you're needing tires for your grain truck, your straight truck, your semi, we've got them in the barn and ready to go. Three containers of Samson medium truck just in time. Beat the price increases, and we want to pass that savings along as well. So take advantage of that. And if you're needing truck tires, it's a good time to do it. Do it before you have a blowout and you're loaded up.
0: Yeah.
1: And then we've also got our we got in a container load of Freedom Hauler trailer tires. 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And we have a container load of those in our warehouse as well. And can pass some savings along to you there, too.
0: Perfect, man. 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
1: Right. 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We've got service to that. And, we also, guys are going to break down after hours. You're going to break down on Monday when we're closed. And we do have an after hours number. 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
0: Sounds good, man. 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
1: All right, you too. Appreciate it. 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
0: 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Let's look at Labor Day weekend. Tomorrow, going to keep the heat going with sunny skies. Highs again in the mid-90s for Sunday. It'll back off just a bit, but still going to be pretty warm and humid, highs in the low 90s. Labor Day back up to the mid-90s with heat index values near 100. Tuesday looks even warmer, highs near 100 before a small shower or a thunderstorm chance returns Tuesday evening. 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

0: Dan and Shay there on Old Red 99.5. Good morning to you. Some hot temperatures means earlier football games or later football games, Nicole. And it affected our high school football game of the week tonight.
1: Sure did. They're moving it back an hour.
0: Yeah, Hanover is traveling to Thayer Central. We'll have now a pregame starting at 7:40. Tim on the call at 8 o'clock tonight, so an hour delay on that because of the expected heat index of 104.
1: Still going to be warm.
0: And yeah. the hottest part of the day, isn't it like 5? Is that what they say?
1: Yeah, something like that.
0: The Doan Tigers are on the road this week to South Dakota to take on Dakota Wesleyan. That game had a time change as well. They're going earlier. They'll start at 10:30, followed by kickoff at 11. And so you can listen to that on Old Red 99.5 as well.
1: Are we chartering a jet for Tim to get from point A to point B?
0: He almost needs a helicopter or something, yeah.
1: Feel bad.
0: The Yard and Garden Show is back today as well. That starts at 10 o'clock. We got two more episodes before we shelve it for the year.
1: I know.
0: But, these are our fall episodes, we call them. But I mean,
1: I'm still growing stuff in my garden that hasn't turned yet. Yeah. Still waiting on my tomatoes.
0: Yeah. Well, we can talk about that later today, 10 o'clock right here on Old Red.
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5: News. I'm Gianna Gelosi. The jury in the Lindsey Clancy trial remains deadlocked this morning as the defense attorney, Kevin Reddington, claims one juror is standing in the way of a verdict.
6: Yesterday, the judge called up each juror one by one, reportedly asking them if they could follow his instructions. The judge then clarified reasonable doubt and sent the jury back to deliberate further. Reddington wants to replace the holdout juror, but the prosecution doesn't agree.
5: Fox's Nate Foy. The judge is going to hold an inquiry this morning. Missouri Supreme Court blocks the state's new congressional map from taking effect this November.
7: The decision marked a rare setback for Republicans in the redistricting battle across the country. Republicans in Missouri had hoped these new maps would help them win more seats during the midterm election.
5: That's Fox's Lucas Tomlinson. The state attorney general says she's going to appeal. 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

0: Good morning from Old Red. Had a great first crown for our Husker Insight luncheon yesterday.
1: Well, good.
0: Yeah, it was great food, by the way. Ham and scalloped potatoes. Always a home-cooked meal.
1: Yeah.
0: I'm always excited to get surprised by what they're cooking. We have the girls, Aaron and Tiffany, were going on and on about these meatballs that they had earlier on in the week.
1: Okay.
0: And they're called Marry Me meatballs.
1: Okay.
0: And apparently at some point this season we're going to have those.
1: Okay.
0: Can't wait, because they were
1: talking about... You're going to come out with meatballs and another spouse, perhaps?
0: So maybe. I'm going to tell a story about it, because I know these guys aren't listening, and you'll understand why when... But I got there, and I was setting up, and one guy's like, I thought they got rid of you. And I was like, no, I don't think so. He's like, oh, I thought you moved on. And I was like, what do you mean? And he's like, well, I heard Queeby got a new sports director. And I was like, oh, well, I'm on Queeby, but I'm mostly on Old Red.
1: Did I think you were Jake?
0: Yeah, I guess. I don't know. And I was like, no, I'm on Old Red. And he's like, oh, yeah, that's right. And I go, yeah, we got a new sports guy. His name's
1: Zach,
0: and he's going to be here. I'll introduce him to the crowd. And the other guy's like, yeah, and you need to start this earlier. You say on the radio, it starts at 11 o'clock. And I was like, it's never started at 11 o'clock. But so I didn't really know what to say. I didn't want to argue. So I just said, hey, thanks for listening, guys. I was like... Glad you're everydayers here.
1: They just wanted to know what the Huskers were doing.
0: I know. So Steve Sipple talked about the game coming up. Mm-hmm. It's a big game, big season. As we're staring down like a $660 million facility upgrade for the stadium.
1: That's a lot of money.
0: Paying our coach...
1: Wow.
0: A lot of money to get some wins so they can raise that money playing players. Paying players now. There's a lot of money in college athletics.
1: I know.
0: And, yeah, so a lot of things to take advantage of. By the way, I found out that, we've had some decent seasons as of late. Made it to a bowl game or two and
1: yeah,
0: under Rule. But historically, that hasn't always been... enough for Husker Nation, and so
1: they want to bring back the 90s.
0: So I was wondering what the buyout would be for our coach right now. $66 million.
1: Oh my god.
0: So hopefully they have a good year. They have a tough schedule, holy cow, playing all the good teams.
1: Uh-huh.
0: But the Big Ten's expanding, seems like,
1: well,
0: every other year
1: they're supposed to be playing good teams.
0: And yeah, I know.

0: said, is there a flippin' Arkansas? There is. Someone Googled a Bible verse they were looking for to get the book and the verse and the number right. Dennis looked for instructions on how to use Photoshop. Candace Googled Fairbury Public Schools. Janice Googled how to put something together. Joy doesn't use Google. Maybe she's still asked Jeeves.
1: Oh, maybe.
0: Casey, a car for her son's 16th birthday. And maybe I shouldn't have said that out loud. No, he should be in school. No. Bob was searching for a recipe. I do search a lot of recipes up online.
1: I do too.
0: But coincidentally, the thing that I Googled yesterday was how much is the buyout for our Husker coach? So there you go.
1: $66 million.
0: $66 million, if you're wondering. I know that because I went to the Husker luncheon and Steve told us anyway, so I wouldn't have had to Google it. But there you go. Let us know on Facebook what's the last thing you Googled. It's today's Ask the Internet.

0: Lee Murphy on today's Best Country, Old Red 99.5. I haven't mentioned it yet on purpose. I was going to do a different version of Free Beer Friday today. Uh-huh. Usually we have people text in their requests.
1: Yeah.
0: Two people have done it. Sorry, we're not playing it that way this week, but we are playing it a new way
1: dun, dun, dun.
0: To play. That's coming up next, but we better do our tweets of the day. I'm excited for mine.

0: The following are the funniest tweets we've read in the last 24 hours. What you got, Nicole?
1: Okay, I just want to confirm. It is a wacky weekend this weekend.
0: It is, yeah.
1: Okay,
0: yeah.
1: Just wanted to make sure. Mine is from It's the Funny Guy.

0: I don't care who you are. After you've had a few shots of tequila and Journey comes on, mm-hmm. you become a small town girl living in a lonely world.
1: Yes, you do. Mine says, I don't need therapy. I need someone to follow me around with a spray bottle like I'm a cat. Yeah. Nicole does that sometimes to me.
0: Sometimes.

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1: Three-day weekend.
0: Yes. Wacky weekend of music. You mentioned that earlier. So all weekend long, Saturday, Sunday, and a no-talk Monday filled with your favorite country songs, your favorite rock and pop and southern music. And
1: all the good stuff.
0: Yeah. A little bit of everything.
1: Please throw a Journey in there. Oh,
0: there's,
1: just for me.
0: There's Journey. Okay, of good. Of course, there's Journey. Oldies and Red Dirt and all that good stuff. A wacky weekend of music on Old Red. Party music for your Labor Day weekend.
1: For the, quote, last weekend of summer.
0: So it's Free Beer Friday on Old Red 99.5, brought to you by the Sidetrack Bar and Grill in Harbine. It's a great restaurant / bar.
1: For sure.
0: If you love the Sidetrack Bar and Grill in Harbine, give me a call. 402-729-3383.
1: This is how you're doing it?
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1: Oh, my God.
0: 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I'd like to buy you a free beer today. Well, I'm not buying it. They are.
1: The Sidetrack would like to buy you a free beer.
0: 402-729-3383. 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
1: We're doing trivia?
0: Maybe.
1: Like, how hard is the trivia?
0: Not hard if you've been to the Sidetrack Bar and Grill in Harbine.
1: Or listen to us.
0: Yeah.
1: We talk a lot about their specials.
0: We do. 402-729-3383.
1: Nobody wants a free beer?
0: 729-3383. There we go. Good morning, Old Red.
2: Yeah, I'll take some free beer on Friday.
0: Absolutely would. What's your name?
2: Matt.
0: Matt, where are you from?
2: I'm from Swanton.
0: Swanton, have you ever been to the Sidetrack?
2: Lots of times.
0: Lots of times, okay.
1: Okay.
0: So this will be some pretty simple trivia for you. But
2: well, I hope so.
0: It's worth a free beer to the Sidetrack Bar and Grill in Harbine. And in fact, I'll throw in a free Runza coupon as well. Just for being a good sport. So name two appetizers you can get at the Sidetrack.
2: Ooh, two appetizers, cheese curds.
0: Yes.
2: And onion rings.
0: There you go. Easy peasy.
1: I've got one.
0: One more. Okay, go ahead.
1: What night is wing night?
2: Thursday night.
0: Yeah,
1: there you go.
0: Of course, yeah.
1: Okay.
2: But so, I like going on off nights because I like it better.
0: Yeah, and that's a good point.
1: Yeah.
0: Their wings are served every night of the week, just not the...
1: You can get a large or a small.
0: Yeah, and they're delicious all
1: so
0: the time.
1: Good.
0: Yeah. Can you name me two sauces that they serve?
2: Suicide and hot.
0: There you go.
1: There you go.
0: There you go. Mild, medium, naked, and a whole bunch of other specialties. Congratulations, man.
1: Winner, winner.
0: Hang on the line. I will get your address and get you a certificate in the mail so you can have a free beer on us, all right?
2: Super. Thank you.
0: Hang on.

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1: 58-year-old man from Florida named Christopher Johnson.
2: Who should already know better.
1: Facing felony charges after he allegedly stole a mortuary stretcher and cot cover worth around $7,000 from a local funeral home. Sounds strange, but that's his thing. Apparently, he was connected to a string of similar thefts stretching across four states. To bring him down, it took a multi-agency task force spanning Alabama, Georgia, Florida, and South Carolina. One of those tools was flock cameras. So incredibly invasive as they are, they seem to adept at helping to prevent local funeral homes from being robbed of their stretchers. The investigation remains ongoing because police believe Christopher may have stolen more mortuary stretchers from other places. We don't know what he's doing with these stretchers.
2: Why? Is he having stretcher races
1: somewhere? Unclear why he steals stretchers. Apparently, he just understands the resale market.
2: Are they nappy tables for him?
1: This is crazy.
2: What is wrong with people?
1: Rich from our text line says he protests. He had a great song. I changed the rules. I never asked for songs today.
2: Yeah, didn't.
1: So, I didn't change the rules.
2: Are you sure it didn't come up on Facebook?
1: I just didn't make any. No, I didn't do it on Facebook.
2: Okay,
1: so
2: just making sure.
1: Sorry, Rich. He's yelling at me. No, I'm just kidding.
2: He's all capping you?
1: No, he's not. I was going to do... Oh, yeah. This is what I was going to do for you this morning, Nicole.
2: Yes!
1: Start off a wacky weekend with a little journey for you. Good morning from Old Red.

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2: Now, here's your weather.
3: A heat advisory in effect through Saturday night. Going to be sunny, hot, and humid today. Highs mid-90s. Heat index values up to 104 tonight. Partly cloudy and muggy. Lows lower 70s. Saturday, mostly sunny, hot, highs mid-90s. That heat advisory is still in effect as we'll see some pretty high heat index values tomorrow as well. Sunday, partly sunny, still warm, highs low 90s. Labor Day turns up the heat to the mid-90s with heat index values near 100.
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0: Gabby Barrett on today's Best Country, Old Red 99.5. Good morning to you. Things that were supposed to be huge and then totally flopped. BuzzFeed shared a list of the products, trends, and inventions that were hyped as the next big thing but fizzled out fast. Here's some of the most notorious. Infermal tattoos. Have you heard of these?
1: Yeah, where they're supposed to fade underneath your skin. So you get a tattoo that you're thinking about, and in 6 months to a year, it's supposed to fade. They didn't. They did not fade.
0: Yeah. I wonder if anybody got anything embarrassing.
1: There's like lawsuits out there now.
0: Oh, man. 3D movies.
1: Mm-hmm.
0: Yeah, I could see that. Zima.
1: Hey.
0: You can bring back Zima.
1: Zima was a good one.
0: Didn't they bring back it for a little bit?
1: They did.
0: Yeah. Remember Canadian Clear, too?
1: Yep, I do.
0: Those are pretty much the non-alcoholic version of Zima.
1: Yeah.
0: But, yeah, you could put a Jolly Rancher in Zimas.
1: And grapes.
0: Yeah. Google Plus. Yeah, that didn't work out. The Segway.
1: Oh, yeah.
0: A lot of people still have them, but actually they've gone to more scooters now than anything, yep. I think. Crystal Pepsi. Yeah, that sucked. Curved TVs. those just don't
1: and
0: work.
1: And those were so expensive.
0: Yeah. And hoverboards.
1: Yeah.
0: I really thought we'd be riding on them.
1: I know, me too.
0: There was a hoverboard that came out, but I don't think it worked very well. Like Back to the Future.
1: No, huh? Not at all.
0: Yeah.
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0: That's the latest from Riley Green there on today's Best Country, Old Red 99.5. Judge Judy is celebrating 30 years on television.
1: Wow.
0: And CBS will air a 90-minute anniversary special called Judge Judy Unfiltered Unforgettable. I guess we know what Randy Bauer is.
1: I know.
0: Yeah, Randy's a huge Judge Judy fan.
1: He will DVR it and watch it three or four times.
0: Yeah. September 22nd, it'll be on. It also features some pretty big names. Amy Poehler, Samuel L. Jackson, and Steven Spielberg guests
1: for
0: that show. Yeah. Newborn kitten apparently rode 80 miles hidden in a car's engine compartment.
1: Oh, I hate it when that happens.
0: The kitten survived the ride. Which means not only does that kitten have nine lives, apparently AAA roadside assistance,
1: too. Boy, no joke.

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4: News. I'm Therese Crowley. Judge William Sullivan holds an inquiry this morning in the Lindsay Clancy murder trial, trying to preserve the jury after their note that one person is refusing to listen to the law on reasonable doubt, and defense lawyer Kevin Reddington's motion.
5: My motion is to remove this juror that refuses to listen to your instruction on reasonable doubt.
4: But Judge Sullivan refused. Now Reddington wants no more sidebars, everything in open court, going into day seven deliberating whether Clancy had control when she killed her three children. The economy added more jobs than expected in August.
6: The expectation was 56. We came in at 162,000. The unemployment rate did stay the same, 4.1%.
4: Fox Business Cheryl Cassoni, an L.A. podcaster being arraigned on charges of threatening to kill the president on Instagram and harassing and cyberstalking Trump's personal lawyer and family on TikTok. 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
14: A heat advisory in effect until Saturday night. Today's going to be mostly sunny, hot, and humid. Highs mid-90s. Heat index values up to 104 tonight. Partly cloudy and muggy. Lows in the lower 70s. Then tomorrow keeps the heat going. Sunny skies. That heat advisory still in effect. Highs again in the mid-90s. Going to be plenty muggy as well.
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0: Trent there on Old Red 99.5. Good morning to you. Our high school football game of the week tonight. Hanover traveling to Nebraska to take on Thayer Central. They're moving the game back a little bit because of the expected hot temperatures this afternoon. So pregame will now start at 7:40 with an 8 o'clock kickoff. Tim Hackett will be on the call for that. You can listen to it right here on Old Red. 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
1: 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General call for cash hog business this morning is steady to a dollar lower, probably more on the lower side of things, as buyers generally have the needed near-term numbers in hand ahead of the three-day weekend. The pork carcass cutout value dropped $4.50 on Thursday afternoon to $91.12. The estimated hog slaughter on Thursday was 467,000 head, 19,000 less than last week and 20,000 below a year ago. Box beef declined. Choice is down $1.88 at $3.76.90, and select beef is $2.86 lower at $3.50.72. In Chicago this morning, November beans are down 8.5 cents. December corn is 4 lower, and December wheat is down 11.5. Not a lot of changes here fundamentally. A lot of this is just profit taking and ongoing overbought signals as traders get ready for this upcoming 3-day weekend. Soybeans and corn continue to watch late finishing weather, which generally looks pretty hot and dry here over the next several days in much of the region. As for wheat, it continues to keep an eye on the situation in the Black Sea region. Over at the Merck, live and feeder cattle are up as traders wait for the rest of this week's direct cash cattle business. Just some light activity so far. October live's up 45 at 214.75, and December's 122 higher, 217.35. October feeders are up 92 at 322.02. November's $1.25 higher at 316.55. And hogs are lower, pressured by Thursday's drop in the pork carcass cutout value, along with technical weakness after yesterday's close. Most active October is down $1.10 at 82.32. 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John Perkins, Brownfield.
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2: Now, here's your weather.
3: Hot and humid today, a heat advisory in effect through tomorrow night. Going to be sunny, hot, and sticky. Highs mid-90s. Winds will stay out of the south at 5 to 10 miles an hour. Heat index values could climb up to 104. Tonight, partly cloudy and humid. Lows lower 70s. Tomorrow keeps the heat going. Sunny skies. Highs again in the mid-90s. Going to be pretty muggy tomorrow night as well. Sunday backs off a little. Highs will only be in the low 90s. Labor Day turns mostly sunny, hot again, mid-90s once again. Labor Day heat index values up to 100. Tuesday looks even warmer. Highs, real temperature near 100. Heat index values well over 100. And a shower or thunderstorm chance happening Tuesday night.
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5: 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Unknown bought more than 250,000 tons of U.S. soybeans this morning. November is down 8 at 1208.5. January is 7 and 3 quarters lower at 1223 and 3 quarters. October meals down 80 cents at 347.80. October bean oils down 141 at 68.22. Corn's taking profits, monitoring late finishing weather with near-term rain chances favoring northern growing areas. New crop planting's reportedly underway in parts of South America. December's down 3.5 at 537 and a quarter. March is 3.25 lower at 552 and three quarters. Wheat also taking profits, waiting to see if ceasefire negotiations between Russia and Ukraine resume. Drought in the plains and high input costs could limit U.S. winter wheat planting. September Chicago's down 12.5 at 741 and three quarters. Cotton and rice also seen some pre-holiday weekend profit-taking. December's down 48 at 86. November for the cotton. November rice is 5 lower at 1565. Live and feeder cattle are up on follow-through technical buying, waiting to see how much direct trade's left to be done. If there is any left to be done, it's probably mostly in the south. October live is up 20 at 214.47. December's 87 higher at 217. October feeders are up 45 at 321.55. And hogs are lower, pressured by Thursday's $4.50 drop in pork. October lean is down 45 cents at $83, and December 70 lower at $73.22. Crude oil's below $80 a barrel. John Perkins, Brownfield Market Update.
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0: Hudson Westbrook there on today's Best Country, Old Red 99.5. The Yard and Garden Show is back for a couple of fall shows, although it doesn't feel like fall. 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We want to get you ready for that. 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So get those lawn and garden questions ready. 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
1: There ain't nothing in the world that I like better than bacon and lettuce and homegrown tomatoes. Up in the morning, out in the garden, get you a ripe one, don't get a hard one.

0: Red 99.5 back again for a couple shows here in a row. We take a break during the hot part of the year. Is that right? Oh, I think we're back to the heat thing now.
1: I think so.
0: Yeah. Very hot out there. But yeah, today and next week, September 11th, we'll be back with an hour and a half call-in show. If you'd like to call in if you got a question, 402-729-3383 is the number to call. You can also text that same number, and we can get it that way as well. As always, joining me, the lovely and talented Nicole Stoner.
1: Good morning.
0: Good morning. How are you?
1: I'm doing great. How are you?
0: How was your time off from the Yard and Garden Show?
1: You know, it was great, but I always miss being on the radio. It's always fun.
0: Yeah.
1: Helping people out.
0: July 24th was the last one. I know. That's a long time ago.
1: That is a long time ago.
0: And as always, you brought along some guests.
1: I did. Yeah, I have a couple with me today. I brought Scott Evans. He's the Horticulture Program Coordinator. And Julia Cambridge, the Extension Assistant in the Douglas Sarpy County Extension Offices. So welcome. Thanks for joining me.
2: Thanks for having us.
3: Yeah. Yes. Thanks for the invite.
1: Yeah.
0: To get the elephant gone out of the room, I have a note written down from a past show. Scott, you apparently give one of your coworkers dried animal blood for Christmas. Is that correct?
3: I will have to pass on that answer.
2: No comment.
0: Yeah. Ah.
1: I think that was when Jody was on.
0: Yeah, Jody said that. Every year. So there you go. Well, we will be back in a minute. Well, 5 minutes, 3 minutes, I guess, with your questions. Once again, the number to call, 402-729-3383. Back with Yard and Garden Live after this.
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0: 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Do you know this one?
1: Yeah, that's Journey.
0: Way to go.
1: Yeah,
0: this is your first one ever.
1: Yeah, when the lights go down in the city. See, first one ever. See, guys, I do know some.
0: I'll catch you guys up. Nicole once on the show, I was playing, I just like play a little intro music to get back to the show, and she's like, oh, I can name every rock song ever. And
1: no, classic rock.
0: Yeah, and I played her like 100, and she got 0 right.
1: It turns out I overestimated my abilities.
0: Yeah, so Journey is it.
1: Like, I love Journey.
0: It's all on your playlist.
1: I love Journey.
0: 402-729-3383. This is the Yard and Garden Live Show on All Red. Not a Journey live show, I guess. 402-729-3383. If you got a question about your yard, your garden, your landscape, an insect problem, give us a call. We'd be happy to help. Well, they would. I wouldn't. We will get you your answer, hopefully. And remember, you can text us at the same number, 402-729-3383.
1: Okay, so as we move into late August here, one of the things we always do this time of year and always ask questions about is lawn care. So we're getting into that fall lawn care time frame. So if you have some bare spots in your lawn or just want to like thicken it up, overseeding is great anytime now until... They say like around mid-September, sometimes you can get away with it till late September. I wouldn't push it much past that. But if you're thinking about it, I would start getting things ready for that overseeding this time of year. you know, might have some weeds need to take care of first, and that tenacity can be used at seeding. Or you can do like a glyphosate, but then you have to wait a week, right?
3: It depends on the concentration, but usually it could be as 24 hours.
1: Oh, okay.
3: Depending, but always check and read the label.
1: Yeah, definitely.
0: All right. We got our first phone call. Hello. What's your first name? Where are you calling from?
9: Jeff from Beatrice.
0: All right, Jeff. What is your question?
9: A couple of years ago, I planted some Scotch pine. Got them from a tree farm with a spade, and this summer one of them started getting bagworms, and I sprayed them with some stuff from Tractor Supply, and it didn't seem to do much good. I had the tree guy come and spray them, and they seemed to be doing okay. I wonder, do I need to do a follow-up spray on those after a period of time?
1: Really, you just got to hit them in that window when they're feeding. So when they're less than a half an inch in length is what I usually go with. A follow-up isn't going to do much for you. You said they're Scotch pines, though?
9: There's three Scotch pine and then two from South Dakota, some kind of fir tree.
1: Okay.
9: Three of one and two of another. And they were on all of the pine trees, but the firs, they seem to been left alone.
1: They can get on firs too.
3: What Nicole said with no follow up, but once the bags actually close on the bagworms, I mean they're waterproof, so applying a pesticide isn't going to do much. But if you're bored, you can always go out there and just hand pick those off and just step on them, and that's a great way to help reduce any that might overwinter in those. The female will lay the eggs in the bag.
9: Okay.
3: So.
9: Tree guy said to pull any off that were and then throw them in a bucket of soapy water.
3: Yep, that works too. Yep.
1: That works.
9: Okay. All right. Okay. Thank you.
1: Hey. Thanks.
0: Thanks for your call. 402-729-3383, 402-729-3383. It's Yard and Garden Live on Old Red 99.5. You can text us as well, 402-729-3383, back to the overseeding and the prep work that you can do in the fall. Tell me about the process of overseeding. Do you need to rough up that ground, or how do you do it?
1: Yeah, it can it can help to kind of rough it up a little with a stiff-tined rake, or if you need to or just want to, aeration is always good because then you're getting that good seed-to-soil contact. The biggest thing to remember, especially through this weekend, if you already have seeded, or, well, actually through the next week, I think it's supposed to be 90s,
0: yeah,
1: just keeping that seed bed moist. You don't want it to be a swamp, and you don't want it to dry out. You want it somewhere in between. So what I usually tell people is a couple times a day, two or three times a day, go out with your hose and sprayer and just spritz it down, giving it moisture that it needs. Because that seed, if it gets wet and then dries back out, you won't get it to germinate. Anything else on it?
3: With the heat,

0: things people are always cautious about is, oh, I overseed, it's coming up, but I don't want to mow quite yet. And Sarah always said to mow it because it pushes it to kind of tiller out a little bit better. So once it's there and growing, go ahead and mow it. It doesn't hurt it. It's not like, I think people think it's going to like injure the plants or like blow the seed around or whatever. But once it's up and growing a little bit, you can go ahead and mow that.
1: All right. And you talked about spraying for weeds. Mm-hmm. An important time of year to do that. And especially preparing for the next season as well. Mm-hmm. But right now with the temperatures, what do you recommend people do?
0: Not.
1: That's what I thought.
0: Do not use it right now. So what you're thinking are like the broadleaf herbicides.
1: Yeah.
0: Like the 2,4-D, the dicamba, the Trimec, those kind of products. They turn into a gas in the heat. And so I think the label maybe says 85 degrees.
2: Yeah, I think so.
0: I usually kind of like to go with a cushion of 80 degrees, and it's for a 3-day window. So people think, well, it's cool this morning or this evening, and I'll do it then and it'll be fine. But it can still volatilize, turn into that gas later on. And that's where the damage to our other plants comes in. So we see it a lot, lot of damage on a lot of different plants from that. So the fall is a good time to use those herbicides for perennial weed control, or even like a post-emergent for things like henbit and stuff like that later in the season. But just make sure we wait until it's cooler and not quite so hot and humid. And usually I kind of go with around the beginning of October. Usually it's cooled down, but that's not always the case. But it's, you know, once the weeds really start moving those herbicides down, once we start to get like 20 degrees at night, right?
3: Right. Once we have maybe a light frost or freeze, it's a really good time to go out after those perennial weeds, annual weeds like spurge, purslane. I mean, they're going to die.
0: Mm-hmm.
3: Nothing. But when you are managing for our weeds, spot treat. Mm-hmm. We don't have to go out and spray everything. We're not going out making rainbows. We can go out and just individually spot treat. That will definitely help with that, reduce that off-target movement.
0: Right.
2: Yeah. And when it's too hot, like it's been, just go out and hand pull or keep the seed from the weed from flowering or setting more seeds too.
0: Mm-hmm. Yeah. And we had talked beforehand of some some topics we could talk about. And you mentioned, you know, we're getting the crabgrass is really growing this year or this time of year because, you know, the pre-emergence, like you said, kind of
3: petered out.
0: Yeah, they're just not making it long the whole season. So, but I really don't recommend a lot of crabgrass control this time of year because, I mean, those things, yes, I know we might not have a frost for another month or so. But that plant is so established, it's going to really be hard to kill it with anything. So just kind of keep it mowed, like you said, keeping the flower heads off. Anything else on that one? On crabgrass?
2: Yeah, mowing and pulling if you can.
0: Mm-hmm.
2: Yeah.
0: Yeah. I know there are some areas, there's a lot of crabgrass out there right now. And some windmill grass. And
3: all sorts of fun stuff.
0: Sorts of fun ones. Yeah. Probably some foxtail.
1: It's been a good year for weeds.
0: Yeah.
1: That's for sure.
0: Yeah. They
1: like it.
0: Yeah. It's been real warm and we've actually had rain this year. We're out of the drought, technically.
1: Yeah.
0: Our little quadrant here in the corner, we're out of the drought. But that doesn't mean that we don't need to water stuff. So also remember that. Keep that in mind as we move through the fall.
1: Yeah. I was just looking at the forecast for next week. We got, you know, 90 to 100 for till Friday at least. And that's every day. So,
0: yeah,
1: we're not going to, summer's going to be here
0: a lot longer
1: for a while yet. So.
0: Yeah. Yeah. I prefer the fall.
1: Yeah.
0: Coming around. Oh, do we have a call?
1: We do.
0: I thought so.
1: I figured out. Good morning, Yard and Garden Live. What's your first name? Where are you calling from?
4: Brian. Chester.
1: Hey, Brian from Chester. What's your question?
4: Yeah, I've got like two acres of I'm trying to get prairie grass to grow. And last year I had a lot of broadleaves, got a real good kill on them. But now, I guess you call them thin leaves, are just really bad. Yeah, I guess seeds that were laying there dormant grew when the sun could hit them,

0: after the broadleaves died. And the bad weeds are all going brown now. And see, last year I was listening to her, and she said to, you know, spray after is cool. And I did. It got a real good kill on the broadleaves. But the weeds that are growing now are already turning brown and look like they're dying. So I don't think spraying them this fall would do any good.
1: So what what did you say that the other weeds were?
0: I've only been here. I'll be here 2 years next April 1st. And there was a lot of broadleaves. I have about 2 acres of pasture. Mm-hmm. I mowed it and sprayed it with 2,4-D and killed a lot of the broadleaf weeds. Mm-hmm. But I don't know what these weeds are. The one looks like it's got real, like, 4 or 5 inch long seed pods and about 10 of them on it, and they'll break off and blow around. Yes, I don't even know what these weeds are.
1: What did you plant in the area?
0: I didn't plant anything.
1: Oh, I thought you said you were trying to grow some prairie grasses.
0: Oh, no, it's natural. It's a pasture. I got like a 2 acre pasture.
1: Okay.
0: And was wanting to stay with the natural prairie grass.
1: Mm-hmm. Without seeing the weed, it's really hard to tell you what it is or how to manage it or anything.
2: And some of them could be an annual, mm-hmm. where they might be coming naturally to the end of their life mm-hmm. cycle, mm-hmm. and just natural death.
1: Mm-hmm. Yeah.
0: Okay.
1: And I'm wondering if there might be some native grasses in there that are just going into their fall color with the, you know, he said they're turning brown.
2: The blue, excuse me, blue stem mm-hmm. could be.
1: Yeah, could be. It does kind of have a long seed mm-hmm. head. Yeah. If you could text a picture to the number that you called here, and we could see if we can figure out what it is.
0: Huh.
1: To help.
0: Okay. All right. Yeah. And you know, another question. I have a bagger, mm-hmm. and I've been bagging the weed seeds. When the weed seeds, the weed pods come on, I go mm-hmm. out and bag them and get rid of it. You know, I've bagged like almost every time I mow this year. But and I'm mowing it like 5 inches, you know, and just mowing the weed seed pods. Is that a waste of time or what?
1: No, I mean, it's good to always keep it from seeding out.
0: Yeah.
1: It can reduce the population over time.
0: Yeah, you know, I was letting my neighbor's horses in, and the grass is kind of like taking over. It doesn't ever get very tall. Like the, I guess you call it brome grass or prairie grass, whatever you want to call it. And so I don't think it's good for horses because it just never gets, so they can get a good mouthful of it. Mm. You know, that's what I was kind of wondering about getting. Well, I'm going to try to take a picture, go out and find some of the seed pods and take pictures of them, send them to you.
3: Yeah. All right. Just text them to the same number you called, 402-729-3383, all right?
0: Okay, maybe I'll take a couple pictures of different weeds.
3: There you go.
1: Perfect.
3: Yeah. Appreciate the call, man.
0: All right, thank you.
3: Thank you. We'll be back with more Yard and Garden Live after this short timeout.
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1: Is that Bruce?
3: Yeah, oh, way to go. See? Two for two today.
1: Look at me go.
3: The boss.
1: Yeah. I don't even listen to him very much.
3: This is the Yard and Garden Show. If you got a question about your yard, your garden, your landscape, maybe it's an insect problem, 402-729-3383. You can call or text us on that same number, 402-729-3383.
1: Oh, you caught me off guard. I wasn't prepared. one of the things that we are seeing a lot of this year, I've been seeing quite a bit of chlorosis in trees. The heavy rains that we have had throughout the summer, spring and summer, have been great, but chlorosis shows up in drought and chlorosis shows up in heavy rains, which is funny. It's not one or the other, it's both. Just wanted to let you guys know if your trees are turning kind of a yellowy color, especially if you've got that dark green vein, that is the chlorosis. It could be a deficiency, usually in iron, could be manganese. I always mix up manganese and magnesium, but it's manganese. But it may not even need like a treatment or anything. It's just give it some time. It'll be fine next year, hopefully.
2: Hopefully. With chlorosis, we see it more on our red maple or birch trees.
9: Pin oaks.
2: Thank you. I can't remember pin oak.
1: Silver maples, we get it on a lot. And you can just drive around, and especially like this spring, I noticed I was driving around. I'm like, geez, look at all the light green trees. And it's just all that chlorosis everywhere you go. And that was just because we had lots of rain this spring. So the iron is there in the soil. It's just when we get like either heavy water or not enough rain, the soil holds on to that iron really tightly. And so it's not available to the plant. So that's why I say, you know, next year it might improve. If it's a constant year after year thing, you can do some things to help improve it. Adding iron to the soil doesn't really fix it. But you can do some things with sulfur in the soil to help reduce that pH a little bit, or do an injection can tend to help. But I mean, if this is the first year you've seen it, I probably wouldn't treat it. I'd probably give it some time, see how it looks.
2: One of the biggest mistakes that we often see is that treatment of iron. Mm-hmm. Iron. We could throw all the iron that we want in onto the ground, but if the soil pH is off or tightly bound, mm-hmm. it's not going to do anything.
1: Right, exactly. So that is one thing to keep an eye out for this time of year.
3: 402-729-3383, 402-729-3383. We'd love to have your phone call or shoot us a text, 402-729-3383. It's a participation type show, right?
1: Yeah, definitely.
3: Love it when there's participation.
1: Otherwise, we'll just keep talking about random stuff.
3: Hello, what's your first name? Where are you calling from? Oh. Hello, what's your first name? Where are you calling from?
10: Derek, calling from Marysville.
3: Hey, what's your question?
10: Okay, I don't have a green thumb. I'm not really good at that kind of stuff, but I had a water line replaced in my backyard, and I'm kind of let the ground settle. And so now I'm dealing with a hump full of grass, but I want to level it all out and plant new grass. When's the best time to plant the grass so I have a good green yard in the spring?
1: So anytime now is a great time to plant that. Plant grass in the I usually kind of go with like August 25th to September 15th is a pretty good range. So anytime now you can smooth that out, maybe add a little compost to kind of help smooth that out a little bit. You might need to aerate just a little bit, and then just overseed the area. Make sure you rake it in good, so that you get good seed to soil contact.
2: And you're going to need to keep the soil damp with the continuing summer heat. You might have to go out water a couple times a day for maybe 5-10 minutes, but do try to keep that the soil damp so that when to get the seeds to germinate.
10: Okay. So like best time in the morning and evening
1: for watering?
10: Yeah.
1: What I am, at least, yeah, go out and spritz it in the morning, and at least after work, if you go home for lunch, spritz it then too. If not, it should be okay morning and evening.
10: Okay. Mm-hmm. All right. Very helpful. Thank you.
3: Thank you. Thanks for the call. 402-729-3383, 402-729-3383. If you got a call or a text for Yard and Garden Live, let us have it.
1: Scott, we were talking before the show, and you had posted it in your newsletter that Omaha had a confirmed oak wilt in the area.
2: Right. I believe it might be one of the first, if not the first, oak wilt diagnosis. Yeah. Oak wilt is a fatal, unfortunately, fatal disease of all oak tree species. We tend to see it more in the red oak group, which is going to include red oak, black. There's only two. What are the other red oak
1: trees? Is English a red oak?
2: Schumacher.
1: I think English is.
2: English.
1: Mm-hmm.
2: Anyways,
1: yeah,
2: pin oak, and well, also pin oak, that's in the red oak group,
1: yep.
2: But also the other all oak trees. And when it comes to tree management or maintenance on oak trees, we want to try to do any type of pruning during the off season, so between Halloween and maybe St. Patrick's Day, yeah. About, because oak wilt is transmitted by a couple different type of beetles that like fresh cuts on oak trees. So if we can do those pruning when the beetles are not active, it's one way to help reduce that transmission from tree to tree. It can be a little bit tricky to diagnose, and our forester, Lori Stepanek, did send those samples in for testing for confirmation. So if you believe that your tree might have signs or symptoms of an oak tree, reach out to Nicole, and she mm-hmm. can help get you to the right people to get the tree tested.
1: Mm-hmm. Yeah, and usually what you see is kind of a fading from brown to green on that leaf. It kind of fades into it. There's not like a distinct line.
2: Right.
1: Kind of a fade.
2: It's typically on the most, the furthest end of the leaf. It will start kind of taking on a discolored look, and it will just kind of move towards the stem end of the leaf, and we start seeing this weird discoloration. And if you... And it can be confused for lots of other things. So don't panic if you start seeing this. Don't go out and be like, oh my gosh, my tree is dead.
1: Yeah, got to cut it down. Yeah.
2: Yeah, don't cut it down. There are lots of other issues, but it is a potentially, it could be, I mean, it's terminal for the tree, but it is something that listeners should be aware about.
3: So, Scott, what are they doing to control this? And I know you said that they had a confirmed case. Did they cut that down right away, get it out of there, and burn it? Or
2: The homeowners were very ambitious to be proactive, and they did have the tree cut down.
1: Do you have to burn the wood then?
2: I believe it is a fungus within the wood, so I believe chipping, burying it, or burning it will help. You would not want to use, if you chipped it, you would not want to use it as mulch around other oak trees. But I'm not quite sure what should be done with the wood waste.
1: Sounds like a good time for a bonfire.
2: It sure does.
1: Yeah, we don't want to, that one could be a real problem if we see it continuing to move through the area. And like you said, Scott, this is the first confirmed one. We've kind of wondered if it's been here, but we haven't had any confirmed cases. And so, like, you probably heard me talk on the radio, it's like, don't prune your oak trees during the growing season because of the potential problem with oak wilt. Even though we really haven't had it confirmed here, we still practice that. So yes, it was in Omaha. So you're like, oh, I'm in Fairbury, it's fine. We still don't want to, because it could potentially be a problem.
2: Right. It's just like with any invasive disease or insect. So many times they're hidden for quite a few years. That was the case with emerald ash tree borer.
1: Right.
2: It just took a couple of years for it to pop up. But with if you do have to have tree work done during the summer after a storm, we always want to mitigate any broken damage branches because we don't want something falling on the house. This is about the only time we actually recommend a pruning sealant used right after that cut is made, because we're trying to prevent any type of those beetles being attracted to that fresh cut. Mm-hmm. So, 99% of the times we talk about don't use pruning sealant. This is the exception. Mm-hmm. This, if you have to prune for safety during the growing season, use that pruning sealant after you make that cut.
1: Yeah. Only then. Only for oaks.
2: Yes, only for oaks. Thank you.
3: And why is the reason for that?
1: So,
3: on other trees?
1: If you use a sealant on the other trees, it can inhibit the process of the tree. So it can like mess with, they do this whole compartmentalization situation to like seal out the wound so that decay can't come in. And if you put that on there, it can interfere with that. But also moisture and insects and diseases can get in behind that in some cases. So we don't want to, we just say, just don't even do it. It's better to just leave it and let the tree seal itself. Not heal, because trees don't heal. They seal.
3: 402-729-3383 for more rhymes. And you can tune in here next Friday as well. 402-729-3383, Yard and Garden Live on Old Red. We'd love to have a call or a text question from you. 402-729-3383.
1: I do have another rhyme, and that's the sedges have edges.
3: I know,
1: right?
3: I know, too.
1: You know, there's always good ones.
3: You should write a children's book.
1: I could. And we might be seeing some sedge in our lawns. I still have a patch where I see it sometimes in my yard. And so that's we're kind of past the point of treating that for this year. If you do have it, you can spray it with like a sledgehammer and stuff, but it's just going to kind of, it's just going to kill what's there and it'll come back next year. So if you do have a spot with sedge, you want to make sure that you mark it on your calendar to go out and find that spot again next June, in early June, and spray it then.
2: Yeah, with almost all of us have camera phones. Mm-hmm. Go out there, take a photograph, put a little flag marker.
1: Oh, that's a good idea.
2: I know that the biggest lie I tell myself is I will remember something.
1: So, I write post-its all over the place. Oh, don't forget this.
2: Yes, those little garden flag markers that you do for irrigation systems, they work great. So that way you can go out and treat next spring.
1: Yeah, definitely.
3: All right, back to the phone. Hello, what's your first name? Where are you calling from?
11: This is Rosalind from Beatrice.
3: Hey, Rosalind. Hi, Rosalind. What is your question?
11: Well, first of all, I want to welcome our guest today on a hot, hot day.
1: Rosalind's one of my master gardeners.
9: Oh, hi, yes.
11: Rosalind. Hi. Well, I have a question that not necessarily for Scott or Dana, but I know you're the expert on bugs and things. I haven't heard anything much at all about these teeny, tiny, tiny little ticks. Oh. They're barely bigger than a grain of pepper. Mm-hmm. You can hardly see them, but boy, when they attach and bite, they itch for days.
1: Yeah. Yeah. Go ahead, Scott.
2: Are we talking about the minute pirate bug?
1: Is it that, or is it a tick? You said ticks.
11: Well, I think it's a tick. It attaches, and if you don't find it right away, you start to itch, and oh boy, then you better find it and get it off.
2: It sounds like you might be describing the minute pirate bug. That size is spot on. They're really itty-bitty tiny. And when they probe us, they're not feeding on us like mosquitoes or a tick. But when they probe us, boy, it's you painful. Would think that it's a nail going through your skin and not a tiny, itty-bitty tiny thing.
1: Yeah, they are awful. And this time of year is when they just explode. So they are actually a predator insect, and they're out in bean fields through the summer months because they're feeding on the insects in the bean field. So, and I know harvest hasn't really started yet, or in most cases, but as they start harvesting, we're going to see more of those coming in to where we are. And they're saying, well, let's see what this is. And so then they bite us. They probe us with their little mouth part. And it does. It hurts. They are awful. And there's so many of them in some cases. And I will tell you, they're attracted to white. So don't, like, try not to wear a lot of white stuff when you're sitting outside or whatever. Because that's, you know, when they will get on you. My white dog is very attracted to them, or they are very attracted to him. they are pretty terrible. And unfortunately, insect repellents don't work with these guys because they're not coming to you because of carbon dioxide, which is what like mosquitoes are coming for. So there's really not a lot you can do for that.
2: We're long. Even though it's like a bazillion degrees outside, the long pants, long shirts, that type of stuff.
1: The one thing I found, if you're like sitting on a patio or deck or something, last year I was doing that and they were just biting me like crazy. And so I put a fan out there, and it kind of, they can't fly as well, so they weren't as they still were getting to me, but a lot less. So that can help in that situation. But like if you're working out in your garden, there's not much you can do there.
11: Right. But yeah. Do those attach and stay attached till you unhook them?
1: They can kind of stick on you a little bit. If it is a true tick, what you might be seeing are some of like the immatures, especially of the Lone Star tick. Those are teeny tiny. And it's, I've know some people who on occasion have wandered through like a nest of them, and then there's just a ton of those little baby ticks on them. And so just, you know, that's why we wear long pants, long sleeve shirt when we're outside. You would want to use the DEET repellent for if it is a tick. And you want to try to, you know, you want to check yourself when you go back inside, because you don't want them staying on you for very long. If it is them, most likely it's probably the Lone Star, because I think those are the really tiny ones. It might be a couple other types of ticks, but if it is the Lone Star, they can spread different diseases. All of a sudden my brain is like, what diseases are those? And I can't remember them.
11: It's that one that makes you allergic to red.
1: Yes, thank you. Uh-huh. Thank you. The alpha gal, yes. So they spread that some other diseases as well. And so that's why you want to make sure you get it off of you as soon as you can, so that hopefully that doesn't develop.
2: One of the things that I don't understand is, why are all of the diseases, like, for the foods, like, we really need? Why couldn't we have a tick that will do a junk food allergy?
1: Right.
2: I am a junk food junkie.
3: Yeah.
2: I would love, like, a Twinkie, where it will make me allergic to Twinkies, but that hasn't happened yet.
1: Or maybe some of the not-so-pleasant vegetables, like broccoli.
3: Like kale. Like, who wants to eat kale?
1: Sorry for those of you who like broccoli. I'm not a broccoli fan. I wasn't going to throw Brussels sprouts under the bus, because I like Brussels sprouts. But, I agree with you, Scott. That's where you got to just be diligent about using the DEET sprays are going to be best when you're outside to keep ticks away. There is some research... Oh, but I think that was for mosquitoes, that like the lemon...
2: The eucalyptus and lemon...
1: Lemon oil.
2: Oil has been been proven to be a good natural repellent for mosquitoes.
1: Mosquitoes, but not ticks, I don't know
2: about...
1: Yeah. I was looking at that not that long ago, but... So just being cautious, checking yourself when you go inside, and doing what you can there. Unfortunately, if you've got a lot of them, the best thing is to just pick them off. Use tweezers. So if they are ticks, use tweezers so that you're getting the head.
11: Right. So now, is this something that's new to our area, the Lone Star tick?
1: It's only been here. I mean, it's been here for a while. I would say to the Beatrice area, at least 10 years. It's been around, like, it's been around since I've been, like, it's new to the area since I've been in Extension. And I've been with Extension for 15 years. So it's new within that time frame. And, like, for Scott, you guys, it's
2: been
1: very
2: new.
1: Which
2: one?
1: The Lone Star.
2: Lone Star is new.
1: Newer to the, so it's moving up because it's coming from Texas, hence the name.
11: Right.
1: The other thing to remember is we do have, and Rose, you can come to my office and we've got the information, but you can send the tick in to UNMC and they will identify it and test it for what diseases might be in it. And so you can always do that too with some of them if you get them off of you.
11: Great. Yes. Very good. Mm-hmm. Well, thank you so much.
1: Yeah, thank you.
11: Appreciate the program being back on for a couple weeks here. Yeah, okay, thank you.
1: Thanks for calling.
3: Have a good weekend.
11: Bye.
3: All right, we're going to take a short time out. We got a stack of text coming in, so we'll get to those next. It's Yard and Garden Live on Old Red, by the way. If you want to give us a call, that number, 402-729-3383, same number for the text as well.
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13: Now, here's your weather.
3: A heat advisory in effect through Saturday night. Going to be sunny, hot, and humid today. Highs mid-90s. Heat index values up to 104 tonight. Partly cloudy and muggy. Lows lower 70s. Saturday, mostly sunny, hot, highs mid-90s. That heat advisory is still in effect, as we'll see some pretty high heat index values tomorrow as well. Sunday, partly sunny, still warm, highs low 90s. Labor Day turns up the heat to the mid-90s with heat index values near 100.
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3: You know this one?
1: It's MJ.
3: Oh, yeah.
1: Yeah, she doesn't love Michael Jackson.
3: 402-729-3383. 402-729-3383. It's Yard and Garden Live. A whole bunch of text messages for you from a caller earlier that was asking about his pasture. And so he sent several pictures. It looks like this one's the best for that weed he was talking about. You guys can see it.
1: Mm-hmm. Is that the windmill grass?
2: It is. That is windmill.
1: Yeah.
3: Windmill grass?
1: Yeah. That one's an annual, isn't it? If I remember. I think it is. We're double checking, but I'm pretty sure that one's an annual. And that is... Is that?
9: Looks like crabgrass.
2: That's crab. Yeah, crabgrass.
1: Okay.
9: Nice pictures. Thank you.
3: And that's just a...
1: Okay.
3: Overlay one, and where's the last one? I think I showed you that one already.
1: That was a dead mound of something.
2: I could make up a name.
1: that one we're not so sure of, the little mound kind of turning brown. I've seen that one.
3: Well, it looks like it's dying anyway. So,
1: it is.
3: Yeah.
1: It's a broadleaf. Pretty sure. But the other two are, so we've got the windmill grass and the crabgrass. And the crabgrass is an annual grass that's going to die soon. The windmill grass, I think, is also an annual. Did we?
2: I am not.
1: I'm pretty sure it is, because I think you can use a crabgrass control to take care of both of them. So I wouldn't worry about them right now. And like Scott said before, they're starting to die just because it's that time of year. So next spring, I would use a crabgrass pre-emergent in this area to help reduce those. And that's going to help with the annual weeds like the crabgrass, and I'm pretty sure windmill is. And so it'll take care of those for you. You might do a couple applications to get season-long control, but at this point, I wouldn't worry about them for this year. So,
2: yeah, multiple applications next year, especially if we have similar growing conditions with lots of moisture and heat to really help extend that management.
3: Okay. Next one is Diane from Firth. She wants to know what's wrong with her hen and chicks. They're fine for several years. Then they start turning brown and eventually die off. That's the best picture of the dead stuff there.
1: And they die this time of year? Is that what it said?
3: It just says they are fine for several years, then they start turning brown and eventually die off.
9: My first guess is maybe some pockets are just really full, and maybe there's extra moisture in that area, and that's causing them to die off in those sections. So it's probably a little bit of just natural processes, chunks dying off. And
1: I was wondering about the irrigation, because hen and chicks are very drought loving plant, and I'm wondering, because the areas are kind of down in between those rocks, so I'm wondering if, like you're saying, the water's getting stuck in there amongst the other plants. So just be careful that you're not watering those too much. They don't need a lot of irrigation.
2: Would you recommend maybe thinning them out?
9: Mm-hmm. Yeah, that could be a good idea. And then if the rest of the plant is looking okay, I think you're all good.
3: All right. Back to the text line we go. We got Lori here down in Kansas, and she has red oak tree that's dead. Area on the top, it's a new oak tree, she says. I'll show you the other picture, too.
1: When the top dies back like that, I worry about root issues. Typically,
3: If it's a new tree.
1: Yeah, if it's a new tree. It depends on how new it is. It could just be a little bit of transplant shock.
2: Transplant shock. It could be. I'm not super familiar with the location and the precipitation, but could this be drought damage?
1: Mm-hmm.
2: Because with drought damage on trees, it could take a couple years before it really manifests in the canopy. With the picture showing a nice green tree with a little bit of dieback up in the top of the canopy, but one of the things underneath the tree is that we have turf growing directly up. I'm assuming they can correct if we're wrong, but it looks like turf might be growing up to the base of the tree.
1: Mm-hmm.
2: And one of the things we always recommend is get rid of that turf, mulch underneath the tree. That might also help improve the overall health.
1: Mm-hmm. Yeah, I was looking at the picture, trying to determine if there might be just a little bit of a mulch ring, but we want to expand that a little bit more if there is any. Staying at that 2 to 3 inch layer of a wood chip type mulch or another organic mulch, and go out as far as you can. If you can go to the drip line, that's great. If you can't, at least a couple feet out. But that is a large tree for a fairly new tree. So it could have been that some big roots were damaged at moving when it got moved. And so like the root damage first shows as top dieback, and that's because it can't get the water all the way to the top. So if it is just a transplant issue or possible slight damage when it was spaded, it should probably, I think it'll recover from that. It's only a few branches way at the top. So I'm hoping it will recover from that.
3: Oh, it's a 30-year-old tree. She just said
1: 30.
3: Listen, she's put this is new, but she meant this is a new problem that's
1: popped up. Sorry. Okay. Very different then. So 30 years old. So if they weren't watering through the drought, so you might, if you can respond again and say if you're watering at all, like over the past few years. So we've had a 4-year drought. we're doing better this year, but 4 years of drought if you weren't watering, or if anything happened around the tree. You know, like the guy said, he had a water line put in. If there's a tree near where that was done, that can damage roots.
2: It could be old storm damage. Mm-hmm. That could have been just maybe a little bit broken, and it finally
3: gave up.
2: Yeah, gave up. Mm-hmm. That's yeah.
1: Yeah.
2: When we have dead trees. Dead branches in trees, we do encourage to have them taken out so that way Mother Nature doesn't break them out. Mm-hmm. And being that this is an oak tree, maybe wait until after Halloween to have an arborist or somebody get up there and do that corrective pruning.
1: You might want them to come now and flag that branch or those branches. Because in the winter, they're all going to look dead.
3: Yeah.
1: So you could do that. I would also, did she respond on the watering?
3: Yeah, she said she's deep to water some.
1: Some. Okay. So just make sure that you are being diligent about that. Doing some is better than a lot of people have been doing. So, yeah. you're doing a little bit, so that's good. Just make sure you're, letting the sprinkler run or the hose end trickle on there. At least a couple times a month if we're not seeing a lot of rains, and over the winter if it's dry and we've got, we always get a warm day here and there. Once a month is fine, but give it a little drink. It could just be a little bit of slight drought damage, and this doesn't look that bad. I think it'll come out of it.
3: So. Perfect. We got a couple more questions to get asked, but we got a break to hit before the top of the hour, so we'll do that now and be back with those questions and more on Yard and Garden Live.
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9: All right, Nicole.
10: Rosanna.
9: Wow.
10: I don't remember who sings it though.
9: Toto. But oh. I'll give you points for that.
10: I wouldn't have got Toto.
9: That's good.
10: But I knew Rosanna.
9: Just with the drums,
10: see?
9: Even.
10: Yeah. I know. Gosh, I'm getting
9: better. Man, you're nailing
10: better.
9: It today. I think you studied over these last
10: I have been.
9: Months.
10: I was like, what is this song? I'm going to get them.
9: Yard and Garden Live on Old Red 99.5. We got about a half hour left, just under. So if you have a question for us, give us a call, 402-729-3383. Scott Evans is here. He's the Horticulture Program Coordinator for Douglas and Sarpy County. And Julia is here as well. I can't remember where you're from, Omaha area?
11: Yep.
9: Is that right? Okay, perfect.
10: Yeah, she was a late addition.
9: Yeah.
10: Because she's making her radio
11: Newbie.
10: Debut.
9: We all like newbies.
10: Yeah.
9: And who knows, you'll be buying yourself next year.
10: Yeah.
11: Oh, boy.
9: 402-729-3383 is the number to call or text us on. We have one more waiting for us on the text line. And if I can get back down to it, said this was a couple months ago, but my windbreak is full of these thorny vines. I just pulled them off my trees by hand. I was wondering if there was an easier way to keep these under control without hurting the trees.
10: Is that greenbrier? Yuck. Let me see the leaf. Yeah.
12: Oh.
10: That's greenbrier.
9: Greenbrier.
10: Mm-hmm. It is thorny. Lots of little thorns.
12: It's kind of like what Disney movie was it, Snow White or not Snow White?
10: Brer Rabbit.
12: Sleeping Beauty.
10: Oh.
12: The brambles in front of the castle.
10: Mm-hmm. Yeah.
12: So people that are listening, think of Sleeping Beauty and those brambles in front of the castle.
10: That is kind of what, because they do kind of have like a bramble type cane, but just lots of thorns. And the leaf... has very distinct veins on it, and it's kind of circular, almost heart-shaped a little bit. So real common, especially in like wooded type areas. You see it a lot in like the South, in like the Ozark areas. I see it a lot. So this is growing in and around her trees, right? His or her trees?
9: Yep.
10: Okay. That's a hard one to control in that area because it's a perennial, I'm sure. So it would have to be like some spot sprays with like maybe a brush killer, like a triclopyr product.
12: A triclopyr. It would be maybe for prevention, maybe going out early, late spring, early summer with a weed trimmer and just very cautiously try to knock them down so they're not as prolific. But working inside the tree line, we had to be very careful. Triclopyr is a good brush and stump killer. Use it very cautiously so that way we don't get any off-target accidents.
10: Yeah, it might even be where you kind of paint it on some of the leaves so that you're not just spraying it over everything, or really get like that the nozzle dialed in so it's a real tight, or you could use the spray hood things where you put it over the nozzle to make sure, or even like take like a box and put the box over the area where you're going to spray and spray in that so you're not getting a lot of that overspray. I think a brush killer is probably going to be your best option. You could try like a straight glyphosate or something like that, but I think you'd get a lot better control with a triclopyr or a brush killer.
9: Greenbrier.
10: Yeah. Before you even showed it, I knew what it was with all the thorns.
9: Also,
10: it's such a gnarly plant.
9: A 5-star hotel in White Sulphur Springs, West Virginia, if you're interested.
10: Well, wasn't there was a Briar Rabbit book back in the day, and I think that's he lived in the Greenbrier. I think
9: interesting
10: way back in the day.
9: I bet. 402-729-3383 402-729-3383. We'll take another short time out and be back with a good stretch of Yard and Garden Live after this.
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10: Is that Rolling Stones?
9: Yeah, man.
10: I can either get
9: Jeez,
10: the name.
9: I can't stump
10: Actually,
9: you today.
10: I've been pretty good on the bands this time. Yeah, I'm doing good.
9: 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Did you get your fall garden planted, Nicole?
10: No.
9: No?
10: I tend to not do a fall garden.
9: Oh.
10: Yeah.
9: I thought you did radishes. Maybe that was someone else.
10: No, I don't like radishes.
9: You don't like radishes?
10: I don't like spicy things. Mm.
9: Oh.
10: Yeah.
9: Gotcha.
10: My husband likes them. I should plant them for him, but I don't.
17: Well, he can do it too.
10: Well, he does help me in the garden. Yeah. He does, yeah.
9: It's nearing the end of, well, some people are nearing the end of tomato season. Some people aren't, but.
10: They are really producing right now,
9: yeah.
10: The tomatoes.
9: I'm glad. I love.
10: Yeah.
9: Homegrown tomatoes.
10: There's a lot in there.
9: Yeah.
10: So, and, you know, this time of year is when they really do well because the weather is more, you know, more happy. They're happier in this kind of weather. Like, the real hot, the pollen becomes sterile, production slows way down. But with the cooler nights, they're getting that cool down a little bit. And so they're producing very well. Definitely, probably a lot of people doing a lot of processing with their, freezing, canning, that kind of stuff. Just make sure, and I'm not the expert, so don't ask me the canning or freezing questions, but I would say just make sure you're doing it accurately, like in the safest method. So if you're unsure, the one thing I do know is that the National Center for Home Food Preservation is a good go-to for safety.
12: And the university does have food.uml.edu where people can go and check out really unique recipes, food safety, canning. Mm-hmm. And I want to say there might be some video

0: following the correct guidelines, because a lot of problems can come from improperly stored foods.
1: Mm-hmm.
0: But yeah, definitely lots of stuff coming out of the garden right now. I think at all times I have 3 cantaloupes in my fridge.
1: That's amazing, though.
0: Because, yeah, they're doing great. But I do notice the tomatoes have a lot of cracking. Mm. You know, with the heavy rains will cause them to grow fast and they crack. So if you are noticing that, you know, you can still use them for things. But the problem is when they crack, we tend to see the sap beetles come in. And while I'm fine with a little extra protein, I don't think I really want to eat the sap beetles if I don't have to. yeah, and things should be doing pretty good in your gardens. I'm not seeing a lot of terrible, like, disease issues or anything like that in the gardens.
2: No, I want to say Kyle with the Plant Diagnostic Center had made a comment that typical garden diseases are not as prevalent this year.
0: Yeah, which is surprising with the rains. You know, when we get rains, we see a lot of where the plants are wet overnight, and that leads to more of those disease problems. But honestly, I haven't had very many calls on that either. A few cucumber, like the anthracnose or the alternaria, that can get on those with a little bit of brown spots on cucumber leaves or something along those lines. But, you know, the plants still continue to produce even when they have some of that disease problem. So I don't tend to worry too much about it, especially this time of year. We are starting to wind down, but our plants will continue to produce until that frost. And if you cover them, even after that. But if you need that many tomatoes, wowza.
1: We got a text come in. Kevin from Marysville said he grew zucchini upright this year. Yeah. There were no leaves touching the group, and squash bugs still got them anyway. Any ideas? It's the third year he's planted in different spots. Can't get the squash bugs under control.
0: Yeah, and those are a tough one. Like, doesn't matter what you do, they're going to come to your plants. That's why I don't have zucchini anymore, because I have sacrificed them to the squash bugs. let them be on the on the zucchini at this point. But if you're really wanting to keep them away, there are organic and inorganic options for sprays that are probably going to be some of your best options for them. So you can use like 7-8 or bifenthrin, and then for the organic options.
2: The natural pyrethroids or pyrethrins, and early scouting, chucking underneath those leaves for the eggs, squishing them. Our entomologist in the Omaha office, she does like to take out, she has like a cordless vacuum on steroids that she will go out and suck them up. Just don't use your spouse's favorite vacuum, but a shop vac.
0: Yeah, that would work.
3: Or duct tape too.
0: Yes,
3: to pick I've up the that. Eggs and smaller bugs. And there's a board method as well.
0: Like, yeah,
3: if you were more so growing the zucchinis on the ground, since they're so good at hiding the squash bugs, they'll hide underneath the boards, and then you just take a little toodaloo along the boards and you squish them.
0: Mm-hmm. Yeah. And I know diatomaceous earth around the base of the plant can help, but it washes off pretty quick. And if you've got the squash vine borer, a little bit of
3: foil.
0: Thank you.
3: Yeah.
0: I always forget that. Aluminum foil around the base of the plant will help with that one. But yeah, squash bugs and moving your garden maybe could help, but they're going to find them. They're just really good at finding them. The other thing is if you clean up your garden in the fall then you're reducing the overwintering location for those because you're exposing them to the winter conditions. That can help as well. So make sure you do, when you're done with it, clean it up real good in the fall. Even tilling. I know we're moving towards more no-till gardens, but if you till, you're exposing those eggs and larvae that would be in the soil, you're exposing those to winter

0: conditions.
1: It's like pizza on a buffet. I'm probably going to still find it. Even if you move it down the buffet, I'm
0: exactly
1: still going to find
0: exactly.
1: it.
0: Exactly. Yeah. And once they found it, they're going to be there.
1: Exactly.
0: You just can't get away.
1: Sarah from north of Fairbury, no question today, just wanted to keep up with, she's trying to keep up with canning and freezing. Mm-hmm. So she's obviously doing well with her garden. Wants to say, love the show, Nicole. Thanks for doing yard and garden.
0: Well, thank you.
1: There you
0: yeah.
1: go.
0: Yeah, it keeps me busy on the weekends, too, canning and freezing things.
1: Yeah. Take our last break, and we'll have about 5 minutes if you want to get one more question in, 402-729-3383. We'll be back to wrap things up after this.
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0: Running on empty. This is Jackson Brown or something.
1: Way to go.
0: Did I get it?
1: God, yes. Nailed them all.
0: I got all of them today.
1: Yeah.
0: Man.
1: That's 6 for 6.
0: I'm on a good streak here.
1: Yeah.
0: That's great.
1: I'm going to have to go deep. Next. I can't remember what you didn't know last time.
0: I missed a Bruce Springsteen one.
1: I was offended.
0: I was offended
1: you didn't know it.
0: Yeah.
1: That wasn't Bruce Springsteen.
0: No, you kept playing Tears for Fears.
1: Oh, yeah.
0: And I was like, I don't like Tears for Fears. Sorry, guys.
1: How could you not like how could you not like this song, right?
0: I mean,
1: how could you not like this song?
0: It's okay.
1: Okay.
0: It's not in my playlist.
1: All right. Well, we have no phone calls, but we got time for probably one more. If you want to give us a call quickly, 402-729-3383. Otherwise, what else you got, Nicole?
0: Well, I want to remind people this time of year, you know, we start to wind down with our gardens and stuff. And for one, make sure things have turned brown before you cut them back, such as like peonies and iris and stuff like that. And if you can, if it's not like a, like peonies, I would cut those off because they always have powdery mildew and botrytis. But other plants, if they're not showing a lot of signs of disease or anything like that, it is a good practice to leave those until the spring. It helps with our pollinators, and it also helps protect those plants over the winter. And, you know, if you're like me, you're like, I'm okay just leaving it till next year, right?
6: I'll deal with it later.
0: Yeah, like, I'm done with that for the year. So, yeah, so if you can leave that stuff over the winter, it does, and a lot of it provides good winter interest, and it provides good habitat for birds and food for birds and stuff like that, as well as the good pollinators. So I'd just remind you to think about that before you cut stuff off. And definitely, if you've got native grasses, leave those stand. One of the best things about those is what they provide for winter interest with those cool seed heads and stuff. So just a reminder on that kind of stuff. But if you are going to cut it this fall, wait till it turns brown to allow it the time to finish building all those sugars, but also move those into the roots for storage.
1: Good, good. 402-729-3383, 402-729-3383. Like I said, we got about time for one more. That's about it.
0: Bye. I would tell you all, if you've got a lilac and it's blooming again, that is happening.
1: Yeah.
0: And we can't control that. They just kind of, they do what they want these days. It's been the past few years we've been seeing them bloom in the fall.
7: The past few years, they've also had different fungus and bacteria, whatever blights, and one of the triggers to get lilacs to rebloom is defoliation, which is kind of odd.
0: Kind of weird.
7: But if when all the leaves drop, they can flower. So not recommended practice, but it is common.
0: Mm-hmm. And the thing that I will tell you is it may reduce your bloom next year because they only put on their flower buds that one time a year. And so if they're using them all up now, then it may not bloom. It'll still bloom some, but it probably used up some of them. So it may not be as big of a bloom that you normally see, but can't fix it when, I mean, that's just Mother Nature doing what she does. So I guess enjoy the blooms now. Because yeah. Yeah. I have one that's doing it too. So.
1: All right. Well, thank you, Scott, for coming along again, back
7: yes,
1: again.
7: Thank you, hopefully thank you for having me.
1: Hopefully we see you again next year. And Julia, how was your first time on radio?
6: Not too bad.
1: Not too bad.
6: Yes. Thank you for having me.
1: You're up for it again?
6: Yeah, I think I am.
0: Good.
1: Okay.
0: Good.
1: Yeah, perfect. Maybe solo hooked. Next year. Maybe.
6: Maybe.
1: Who knows?
6: I'm looking at Scott.
0: They're like, I don't know yet.
1: All right. Well, yeah, thanks again, guys, for coming. We have one more week of the Yard and Garden Show. We'll be back next week. Nicole, who you got coming with you?
0: Oh, I forgot to write it down.
1: Oh, you know.
0: It's George.
1: Yeah.
0: I have George Pinkerton coming from Roseland Nursery. So get those tree questions ready. He's always very knowledgeable on all things trees. So
1: and all things everything.
0: He does know a lot about a lot of things plant-wise. So, yeah, George Pinkerton.
1: All right. Well, until then, keep it green, keep it growing.

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1: Now, here's your weather.
2: A heat advisory in effect through Saturday night. Going to be sunny, hot, and humid today. Highs mid-90s. Heat index values up to 104 tonight. Partly cloudy and muggy. Lows lower 70s. Saturday, mostly sunny, hot, highs mid-90s. That heat advisory is still in effect as we'll see some pretty high heat index values tomorrow as well. Sunday, partly sunny, still warm, highs low 90s. Labor Day turns up the heat to the mid-90s with heat index values near 100.
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4: 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Back in the deli at Ray's Apple Market in Fairbury, it's beef and noodles, hot beef sandwich, chicken strips and catfish. 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They will be closed tomorrow through Monday, reopening Tuesday. Michael J's on West Court in Beatrice, open face steak sandwich, baked potato, and a salad. And the Haddam Cafe in Haddam, Kansas is off the menu today.
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0: Lauren Elena on today's Best Country, Old Red 99.5. Good morning, almost good afternoon. We got your midday update coming up at the top of the hour. Coming up next, Little Texas.
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3: This is a Fox News alert. I'm Lillian Wu. A pause in the mistrial declaration of the Lindsey Clancy trial, the judge announcing about an hour ago that he would declare one after jurors could not reach a consensus 7 days into deliberations. The defense scrambling to prevent that, getting time to make an argument for a stay.
4: And so it goes directly to a single justice of the Massachusetts State Supreme Court. And it's only done, obviously, on a serious emergency basis. And it sets out a lot that the petitioner, or the person requesting this stay or this intervention, has to show that there's no other option, that there's been a substantial wrong done below.
3: That's Fox Chief Legal Correspondent Shannon Bream. This comes a day after the jury's foreperson told the judge that a single juror wouldn't follow the court's instructions about reasonable doubt. This is a Fox News alert.
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15: Now, here's your weather.
1: A heat advisory in effect until Saturday night. Today's going to be mostly sunny, hot, and humid. Highs mid-90s. Heat index values up to 104 tonight. Partly cloudy and muggy. Lows in the lower 70s. Then tomorrow keeps the heat going. Sunny skies, that heat advisory still in effect. Highs again in the mid-90s. Going to be plenty muggy as well.
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1: Students who participate in extracurricular activities are three times more likely to excel. Ole Red 99.5 and Watchtower Wealth Management are proud to recognize students across Southeast Nebraska and Northeast Kansas who are excelling both inside and outside the classroom. This week's Students of the Week are Jayton Jones, a junior at Meridian High School. Jayton had a record-setting performance in Meridian's 75-13 win over Nebraska Lutheran, setting three single-game school records. He rushed for 221 yards and seven touchdowns while accounting for nine total touchdowns in the game. Jayton also threw for 117 yards and a touchdown, recorded 10 tackles and an interception on defense, then returned to kick for 60 yards for another score. Laney Roger, a senior at Crete High School, helped lead the Cardinals to a clean sweep over rival Beatrice, finishing with 13 kills and a .522 hitting percentage. She's also been recognized for her leadership by being selected as captain for this year's volleyball team, setting an example both on and off the court. Congratulations to Jayton Jones of Meridian and Laney Roger of Crete. This week's Watchtower Wealth Management Students of the Week on Ole Red 99.5.
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1: 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With this look at your local and state headlines, let's head to the News Channel Nebraska newsroom. Well, a Fairbury man accused of creating and possessing hundreds of sexually explicit photos and videos involving children has been handed close to the maximum penalty, two consecutive sentences of 18 to 20 years in state prison. Nicholas Roll learned his fate yesterday in Jefferson County District Court. Earlier this summer, Roll pleaded no contest to two charges of possession of visual depiction of sexually explicit content, Class 2A felonies. In his ruling, District Judge David Bargan said crimes that harm children are among the most disturbing that he has to review, and the sheer number of files and the explicit nature of their contents called for a severe sentence. Roll could be eligible for parole after serving half of his minimum sentence of 36 years. His partner, Jamie Kleinbowl, is facing the same original charges but is being tried separately. She is due back in court in October. To Gage County now, where early giving is underway in this year's Big Give Gage campaign. The main 24-hour fundraising event is next Thursday, but organizers opened early donations yesterday. Over the past 7 years, Big Give Gage has raised more than $2.5 million for local nonprofit organizations. Last year's campaign alone generated about $445,000. Events next Thursday will be held in Beatrice, Cortland, Adams, Odell, and Wymore. To state news now, where state leaders are calling for major changes to Nebraska's petition process following investigations into suspected fraudulent signatures. Governor Jim Pillen and Secretary of State Bob Evenin announced Thursday they're considering legislation that would prohibit paying petition circulators by the signature. Other proposals include requiring circulators to be U.S. citizens, barring convicted felons from circulating petitions, and requiring training. Officials also revealed suspected petition fraud has now begun being reported in Hall County, with those petitions turned over to law enforcement. Investigators into questionable petition signatures have already been underway elsewhere in the state. Well, Nebraska health officials have detected two rare tick-borne viruses in the state. The Department of Health and Human Services says Heartland virus has been detected in ticks collected in Richardson and Sarpy counties, while the Bourbon virus was detected in Sarpy County. So far, no human cases have been reported in Nebraska. Both viruses are primarily spread by infected Lone Star ticks and can cause fever and, in rare cases, severe illnesses. In other state news, University of Nebraska President Jeffrey Gold is warning about the impact of declining state financial support for the university's system. During his State of the University address Thursday, Gold called on Nebraskans to speak publicly about how the university affects their communities. Gold says continued financial pressure could ultimately diminish the university's value and its contribution to Nebraska's economy. The Nebraska State Patrol troopers are increasing enforcement at the end of the summer travel season gets underway this weekend. Troopers are urging drivers to buckle up and avoid distractions and never drive impaired as traffic increases on Nebraska roads during the Labor Day weekend. And finally, back to local news, where the Bonham Theater is set to hit the century mark. 100 years of providing quality entertainment directly to the people of Fairbury and the surrounding areas. Fairbury's Bonham Theater first.

0: maintain the one here has been great.
1: To commemorate the theater hitting the century mark later this month, the Bonham Board is putting together a social media campaign where they're asking longtime theater guests to submit historical photos and videos showcasing why the theater is so significant to this part of the state. They're also planning a formal celebration on the anniversary of the theater itself on September 27th. For more news, head to newschannelnebraska.com. I'm Trevor Steinmeier from the NCN Newsroom.
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2: 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Direct cash cattle trade activity is still quiet. Bids haven't resurfaced and asking prices are still few and far between. There's been some light business in the north at mostly $345 stress. That's fully steady with the prior week's weighted average basis. More business is still expected to develop before the end of the day. Box beef was lower and sharply higher at midday with light and heavy demand for moderate offerings. Choice down $1.87 at $375.03. Select was $3.51 higher at $3.54.23. At the Ogallala Livestock Auction in Nebraska, steers and heifers were unevenly steady on yearlings. There was no trend for cattle weighing less than 800 pounds. The USDA says demand was moderate to good. There were several preg-checked open heifers included in the offering. Medium and large one feeder steers, 901 to 919 pounds, brought $330.50 to $345.25. Medium and large one feeder heifers, 902 to 948 pounds, brought 290 to 310.50. Cash hog prices at the major directs were not reported due to confidentiality. Processors have pulled back on their procurement efforts, likely because they have needed numbers in hand ahead of this long holiday weekend. The industry continues to monitor the availability of market-ready hogs and hog weights as it relates to demand. While there continues to be some bright spots in both global and domestic markets for U.S. pork, there are still lingering concerns about long-term demand strength. The five-day rolling average for barrels and gilts at the National Daily Direct is $89.38. Butcher hog prices at the Midwest cash markets are $6 lower at $60. At Illinois, slaughter sows were steady with moderate demand for light offerings at $43 to $55. Barrels and gilts were steady with moderate demand for moderate offerings at $55 to $65. And pork values were firm at midday, up 14 cents at $91.26. This program is brought to you by John Deere. John Deere is proud to support the American farmers and ranchers who harvest our future year in and year out. I'm Megan Grebner for Brownfield.
3: As growers look ahead to next season, this year's disease pressure could offer some important lessons. Lily Zimmer, a technical service manager with FMC, says disease pressure varied.
4: Farmers have had to deal with tar spot showing up early. And then just here lately in the last couple weeks, we've had southern rust show up as well. And those are just two very detrimental diseases in addition to some northern corn leaf blight and gray leaf spot that are kind of consistent year in and year out in the Corn Belt.
3: Adastrio fungicide provides broad spectrum control, which helps manage multiple foliar diseases at the same time.
4: It's kept that disease at bay from the ear leaf and above, which is really important for our corn crop. We need that during that tassel time into our reproductive stages to maximize our grain fill opportunities. Adastrio and other fungicides have really proved beneficial for farmers this year, and I think that it's protected those yields from those diseases.
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0: Hot and humid today. A heat advisory in effect through tomorrow night. Going to be sunny, hot, and sticky. Highs mid-90s. Winds will stay out of the south at 5 to 10 miles an hour. Heat index values could climb up to 104. Tonight, partly cloudy and humid. Lows lower 70s. Tomorrow keeps the heat going. Sunny skies. Highs again in the mid-90s. Going to be pretty muggy tomorrow night as well. Sunday backs off a little. Highs will only be in the low 90s. Labor Day turns mostly sunny, hot again, mid-90s once again. Labor Day heat index values up to 100. Tuesday looks even warmer. Highs, real temperature near 100. Heat index values well over 100. And a shower or thunderstorm chance happening Tuesday night.
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14: 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It's just a suggestion, but regardless, be ready to maximize your per acre profits with MX Series corn by Stein. Stein has yield. Soybeans are seeing some profit taking with no change in the weather, as parts of the region are expected to stay hot and dry into the coming week. Unknown did buy more than 250,000 tons of U.S. soybeans ahead of the open on Friday. November beans are 5.5 lower at 1310 and 3 quarters. January is down 5.5 at 1326. October meals 30 cents lower at 348.40. October soybean oil is down 105 points at 68.58. Corn's down today, monitoring late finishing weather with near-term rain chances favoring northern growing areas. And even then, temperatures are only going to moderate a little bit early next week. New crop planting's getting underway in parts of South America. December corn's 3.75 lower at 537. March is down 3.5 at 552.5. Wheat's also seen profit taking, and traders are waiting to see if ceasefire negotiations between Russia and Ukraine resume. Drought in the plains and high input costs could limit U.S. winter wheat planted area. December Chicago's 16.75 lower at 737.5. December Kansas City's down 10.75 at 804.75. December Minneapolis is 14.5 lower at 751. It's been an up and down day for cattle, currently down as they wait for the rest of the week's direct trade. Outside of a few bids, a 220 live in Kansas and 218 live in Nebraska, things are pretty quiet. October live's down 147 at 212.82. December's down 157 at 214.55. October feeders are $1.92 lower at 319.17. And on follow-through selling and questions about demand, October hogs are $1.02 lower at 82.42. December leans down 157 at 72.35. John Perkins, Brownfield.
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0: 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There's a lot of unique things happening in the world of Nebraska athletics this weekend. Nebraska volleyball is getting set to play a game at Wrigley Field and unveiled a fittingly baseball-inspired uniform that they'll be wearing for that match. And Nebraska football is finally set for its 2026 season opener against Ohio this weekend, where some adjustments to the stadium, some new concessions, and a ton of modifications, shall we say, to the parking and traffic situation around the stadium will all be front and center. The most specific change to normal football protocols this weekend is that, thanks to the persistent extreme heat, Nebraska has announced that they will permit fans to bring one unopened bottle of water into the stadium tomorrow. How charitable. They are reminding that empty water bottles are always permitted and can be refilled inside. Anyway, it's Friday, which means it's time for me to drop in some sound bites that I've accrued this week and haven't had the chance to play for you yet. First off, and this is a quote that is truly evergreen and would be relevant just about any week of this volleyball season, here's Danny Busboom-Kelly talking about the importance of this year's senior class.
1: When they have this great mentality, it just bleeds into the whole team. And, you know, they've learned a lot in their careers, and sometimes it's tough to put that into action. But these four are on a different level this year, just of what they want to do, how they're communicating, how they're leading.
0: Those four athletes pretty much know their roles at this point, though Lainey Choboy might disagree with that claim. But the roles for the Nebraska football running backs are still very much in the to-be-determined stage, which Dana Holgorsen emphasized going into game one.
2: I don't even know which one's going out there first yet. You know, I mean, there is no RB1. I mean, Emmett was RB1. We don't have one of those right now. We got three of them that, like you said, are all going to play, and we're comfortable with that. You know, I mean, it's not because one of them hasn't had a good camp. It's not because they've all three had a good camp, you know, and so we're comfortable with all three of them going out.
0: And in pro football, speaking before one of the Chiefs' kickoff events this week, team president Mark Donovan reiterated that one of the franchise's main objectives is to remain aggressive in their pursuit of bringing big-time events to Kansas City.
3: Aggressively, we'll submit a bid for the Final Four even before technically we're eligible to. And we've had conversations with them, with the NCAA, to do that. We are in conversations with the NFL about which Super Bowl we'll bid for first. There are specific league rules on when you can and can't based on when you open your doors for your first season.
0: Let's power through some local volleyball results from last night. Norris swept Lincoln Christian. The Titans were the preseason number one team in Class B and have started the year 7-0. Wilbur Claytonia hosted a try and split with Sandy Creek and H&H. Fairbury suffered a reverse sweep at the hands of Auburn after winning the first two sets on the road. The fifth was an 18-16 final. Hard to get closer than that match was. Fillmore Central lost on the road against David City, while in an all-local showdown, Thayer Central reeled off three straight to beat Tri-County in four. Dorchester took down Weeping Water in four, and BDS defeated Grand Island Lutheran in straights. And I can tell you, we officially have some high school volleyball broadcasts added to our calendar here on Ole Red. Our first one is coming up this coming Tuesday with Fillmore Central hosting Milford, one of the best teams in the state. Join me for that coming up this Tuesday at 7 p.m. But first, we have some high school football action to bring you tonight. It's an interstate showdown between two schools that have a pretty unique shared history, Hanover and Thayer Central. Two schools that were playoff teams in their respective states last year and are coached by guys who began their coaching careers together at Hanover back in 2005 and will now be on opposite sidelines.
4: We're excited to see the growth of this team. I think we've got a really good group of kids. They're a talented bunch of kids. They just don't have a ton of experience. And so we're just going to stay to that process of getting better each play and focusing on the next play and not dwelling on anything in the past. And I think our kids are well equipped to do those. And now it's just about, putting the things that we worked in practice into practice with a lot of confidence.
5: You know, last year was just one of those things that was a little bit of icing on top to it. You know, I thought that those kids did a really good job of meshing together. understanding what it was going to take to get to that point, and you know, putting the team in front of themselves. And I think that, you know, that type of mentality was, you know, something that definitely, as the year went on, and then they bought into that more, it grew us closer together, not only as a team, but probably grew us, you know, a lot closer to what our potential could be and what our potential ended up at the end of the year, which resulted in, you know, every high school kid's ultimate goal.
0: Thanks to Mitchell Shepard from Thayer Central and Matt Hoyer from Hanover for the time this week. Be sure to check out my Hanover TV feature airing later today on NCN, and then tune into the game tonight with a new start time thanks to that pesky high heat. Hanover versus Thayer Central now kicks off at 8 p.m. tonight, and you can listen to it live here on Ole Red 99.5. That'll do it for your Friday sports update. I'm Tim Hackett. Talk with you next week here on Ole Red 99.5.
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5: With a look at your ag headline news, I'm Erin Anderson on Brownfield. An extension agronomist with Iowa State University says weather conditions this summer have been conducive to several corn diseases. However, Rebecca Vidato says the variable weather has played in farmers' favor.
6: I could find northern corn leaf blight, tar spot, gray leaf spot, bacterial leaf streak.
5: She says producers should scout ahead of harvest to prioritize fields where high disease pressure could lead to stock quality and standability concerns. The director of the University of Missouri's Food and Ag Policy Research Institute says farmers are expected to receive sizable farm program payments from the USDA this fall. Seth Meyer tells Brownfield.
7: I can't really come up with a crop that had great economic conditions for the 25-26 crop to some extent, right? And so that's part of the story.
5: For the 2025 crop year, he says farmers will get the higher of the ag risk coverage or price loss coverage program, creating opportunities for the next generation of cattle producers. Nebraska Cattlemen President Craig Uden says he'd like to see a tax incentive that helps landowners transition property.
8: The reason I say that is if you don't encourage that, land's just going to go to the highest bidder. And so then you're going to see more development, more just hunting properties that go into, and that's what we've seen.
5: He says changes in the One Big Beautiful Bill can also be helpful. The USDA is reporting a new U.S. soybean export sale for the sixth business. The USDA is reporting a new U.S. soybean export sale for the sixth business day in a row. Unknown destinations bought more than 250,000 tons of U.S. beans this morning, pushing the running total to more than 1.3 million tons. I'm Erin Anderson for Brownfield.
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19: The impact of rising fuel costs on the charitable food sector. Hello, I'm Megan Grebner with Healthy Living on Brownfield. Higher transportation costs are having an impact on several aspects of the food supply chain. Jeff McDonald with Fresh Connect Central at Indianapolis-based Gleaners Food Bank says it's been particularly challenging when it comes to the charitable food sector.
20: We work with over 150 food banks across the country, and so when we're talking to someone that's in Colorado or someone that's in Wisconsin or in Florida, there's a pretty big expense in being able to move product from Indianapolis to Tampa, Florida, or to Colorado Springs, Colorado. And so with the way that diesel prices have gone up, with a lot of different factors going into a lack of drivers as well right now, you're also hitting this spot where, you know, it used to cost, for example, about $3,000 about a year ago to move something from Indianapolis to Colorado, and that's almost doubled to where we are now. And so that's just more money that all of the food banks and other organizations involved in hunger relief are battling. And we wish you weren't paying extra money just to move things, but that's the reality of what we're dealing with right now.
19: I'm Megan Grebner with Healthy Living on Brownfield.
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22: Now, here's your weather.
17: A heat advisory in effect through Saturday night. Going to be sunny, hot, and humid today. Highs mid-90s. Heat index values up to 104 tonight. Partly cloudy and muggy. Lows lower 70s. Saturday, mostly sunny, hot, highs mid-90s. That heat advisory is still in effect as we'll see some pretty high heat index values tomorrow as well. Sunday, partly sunny, still warm, highs low 90s. Labor Day turns up the heat to the mid-90s with heat index values near 100.
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1: This is a Fox News alert. I'm Lillian Wu. The jury hopelessly deadlocked after 7 days in the Lindsey Clancy trial and the judge saying he'll declare a mistrial, but first giving the defense a chance to object.
2: Clancy's attorney, Kevin Reddington, and so he filed his appeal. We just found out that that appeal has been filed to the Supreme Judicial Court. That is Massachusetts' highest court. We don't know what the jury does or does not know about what is happening during this process.
1: That's Fox's Brian Yen. The court is in recess until 2 p.m. Eastern. Again, the judge in the Lindsey Clancy trial saying he's going to declare a mistrial, then suddenly changing course and giving her defense attorney 1 hour to appeal. I'm Lillian Wu, and this is a Fox News alert.
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8: Heat advisory still in effect for the old Red 99.5 listening area. Mostly sunny and hot this afternoon. High in the upper 90s. Heat index values as high as 106. Partly cloudy sky tonight with a low around 71 degrees. Mostly sunny for you tomorrow. High near 95. Tomorrow night, partly cloudy. Low around 72. Partly sunny on Sunday with a high near 93 and a low around 73. And on Labor Day, mostly sunny and hot with a high near 95 degrees. 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

95, Ben Keller hanging out here with you on your finally Friday afternoon. Hey, don't forget, Husker football returns tomorrow over on 1310 AM KGMT. Pregame begins at 7 a.m., kickoff at 11. That's over on KGMT. Right here, right now on Old Red, it's Dan.

0: Red 99.5. We've got high school football action on the air for you tonight, and it's a border war. Hanover coming up from Kansas to take on Thayer Central. And due to the heat, game time has been changed tonight. Pregame will now start at 7:40. Tim Hackett's going to have the call with kickoff at 8 o'clock. Again, the game has changed. Pregame at 7:40. 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
1: 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January beans down 4 1/2 at 13.27. Corn is lower on profit-taking and technical selling. December corn down 3 3/4 at 5.37. March corn down 3 1/2 at 5.52 1/2. The wheat complex is down. Live and feeder cattle are lower on technical selling. October live's down 1.22 at 2.13.07. October feeders down 67 at 3.20.42. Hogs are lower on follow-through selling. October lean hogs down $1.10 at $82.35. December lean hogs are down $1.50 at $72.45. I'm Megan Grebner for Brownfield.
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1: Now, here's your weather.
2: Heat advisory still in effect for the old red 99.5 listening area. Mostly sunny and hot this afternoon. High in the upper 90s. Heat index values as high as 106. Partly cloudy sky tonight with a low around 71 degrees. Mostly sunny for you tomorrow. High near 95. Tomorrow night, partly cloudy. Low around 72. Partly sunny on Sunday with a high near 93 and a low around 73. And on Labor Day, mostly sunny and hot with a high near 95 degrees. 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
4: This is a Fox News alert. I'm Lillian Wu. The jury hopelessly deadlocked after 7 days in the Lindsey Clancy trial, and the judge saying he'll declare a mistrial, but first giving the defense a chance to object.
5: Clancy's attorney, Kevin Reddington, and so he filed his appeal. We just found out that that appeal has been filed to the Supreme Judicial Court. That is Massachusetts' highest court. We don't know what the jury does or does not know about what is happening during this process.
4: That's Fox's Brian Yenner. The court is in recess until 2 p.m. Eastern. Again, the judge in the Lindsey Clancy trial saying he's going to declare a mistrial, then suddenly changing course and giving her defense attorney 1 hour to appeal. I'm Lillian Wu, and this is a Fox News alert.
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10: 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November beans down 4.75 at 13.11.5. January beans down 4.5 at 13.27. Corn is lower on profit taking and technical selling. December corn down 3.75 at 5.37. March corn down 3.5 at 5.52.5. The wheat complex is down. Live and feeder cattle are lower on technical selling. October lives down 1.22 at 2.13.07. October feeders down 67 at 3.20.42. Hogs are lower on follow-through selling. October lean hogs down $1.10 at 82.35. December lean hogs are down $1.50 at 72.45. I'm Megan Grebner for Brownfield.
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5. Hey, just a little FYI, our high school football game of the week. 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So the Hanover Thayer Central ball game. 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
2: Heat advisory still in effect for the old red 99.5 listening area. Mostly sunny and hot this afternoon. High in the upper 90s. Heat index values as high as 106. Partly cloudy sky tonight with a low around 71 degrees. Mostly sunny for you tomorrow. High near 95. Tomorrow night, partly cloudy. Low around 72. Partly sunny on Sunday with a high near 93 and a low around 73. And on Labor Day, mostly sunny and hot with a high near 95 degrees. And that's a look at your NCN AccuWeather forecast brought to you by Williams Drilling.
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1: This is a Fox News alert. I'm Carmen Roberts. Judge William Sullivan just announcing.
2: At this point, I'm going to declare that the jury is deadlocked, and I'm going to declare a mistrial.
1: Making that announcement in the Lindsey Clancy murder trial after jurors told him they were hopelessly deadlocked over whether she was criminally responsible for killing her three children.
2: And I just kind of wanted to let you know, I understood how hard everybody worked in this case. I understood that you all gave everything you could and probably more than you thought you could.
1: And that mistrial was on hold for a short time today as Clancy's attorney Kevin Reddington filed an appeal with the Massachusetts Supreme Court. And ICE agent Christian Castro pleads not guilty to lying about a shooting and is ordered released on bond from federal custody. 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
5: Heat advisory still in effect for the old red 99.5 listening area. Mostly sunny and hot this afternoon. High in the upper 90s. Heat index values as high as 106. Partly cloudy sky tonight with a low around 71 degrees. Mostly sunny for you tomorrow. High near 95. Tomorrow night, partly cloudy. Low around 72. Partly sunny on Sunday with a high near 93 and a low around 73. And on Labor Day, mostly sunny and hot with a high near 95 degrees.
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Hey, just a reminder, there's been a time change for our high school football game of the week tonight. 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
1: Joe Deffy on Old Red 99.5 here on your Friday afternoon. It's a holiday weekend, and that means it's time for another wacky weekend of music here on Old Red. Tomorrow, Sunday, and Monday, you're not only going to have the best mix of country music, but we're also going to be throwing in some oldies, classic rock, pop, and more. 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
3: Cattle futures were mixed Friday. Hogs, corn, and soybeans finished lower. I'm John Perkins with a Brownfield market update. You are made for farming, and so is Stein. At Stein Seed Company, they have decades of research dedicated to developing seed that allows you to farm the way you want to farm. Stein has yield. Soybeans were lower on profit-taking and technical selling ahead of Labor Day weekend. There was no change to the weather forecast, with parts of the region expected to stay generally hot and dry into the coming week. Unknown destinations did buy more than 250,000 tons of U.S. soybeans out of Friday's open. November was 6.5 lower at 1309 and 3/4. January was down 6.5 at 1325. October bean meal was 40 cents lower at 348.20. October soybean oil was down 74 points at 6889. Corn was also down on pre-holiday weekend profit taking. It's also monitoring late finishing weather with near-term rain chances favoring northern growing areas where they're even showing up at all. New crop plantings just getting underway in parts of South America. December corn was 4 lower at 536 and 3/4. March was 3 and 3/4 lower at 552 and 1/4. And wheat was down on profit taking as traders wait to see if the ceasefire negotiations between Russia and Ukraine resume. Drought in the plains and high input costs could limit U.S. winter wheat planted area. December Chicago was 20 and 1/4 lower at 734. December Kansas City was down 13 and 1/4 at 802 and 1/4. December Minneapolis was 20.5 lower at 745. Cattle were mixed, squaring positions at a Labor Day weekend. October live was down 135 at 212.95, and December was $1.40 lower at 214.72. October feeders were down 95 at 320.15. November was 57 lower at 314.72. And hogs were down on follow-through selling and questions about demand. October was 115 lower at 82.30. December was down $1.45 at 72.47. Megan Grebner has your full look at cash livestock after this.
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1: Direct cash cattle trade was pretty quiet for the most part Friday. Bids did surface, but there was pretty limited business that actually took place throughout the week. There was a light round of dress trade earlier at mostly $345, which was fully steady with the prior week's weighted averages. Box beef closed mixed with light and heavy demand for moderate offerings. Choice down 73 cents at 376.17. Select was 515 higher at 355.87. Estimated cattle slaughter was 97,000 head. Cash hog prices were not reported due to confidentiality. There was just a handful of negotiated purchases. The five-day rolling average for Barrows and Gilts at the National Daily Direct was 90.15. Pork values closed higher Friday, up $1.74 at $92.86. Bellies jumped more than $12. Picnics and ribs were also sharply higher. Butts were up. And estimated hog slaughter was 424,000 head. I'm Megan Grebner, Brownfield Ag News.
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1: Now, here's your weather.
2: Heat advisory still in effect for the old red 99.5 listening area. Mostly sunny and hot this afternoon, high in the upper 90s. Heat index values as high as 106. Partly cloudy sky tonight with a low around 71 degrees. Mostly sunny for you tomorrow, high near 95. Tomorrow night, partly cloudy, low around 72. Partly sunny on Sunday with a high near 93 and a low around 73. And on Labor Day, mostly sunny and hot with a high near 95 degrees. 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
8: Students who participate in extracurricular activities are three times more likely to excel. Ole Red 99.5 and Watchtower Wealth Management are proud to recognize students across southeast Nebraska and northeast Kansas who are excelling both inside and outside the classroom. This week's students of the week are Jayton Jones, a junior at Meridian High School. Jayton had a record-setting performance in Meridian's 75-13 win over Nebraska Lutheran, setting three single-game school records. He rushed for 221 yards and seven touchdowns while accounting for nine total touchdowns in the game. Jayton also threw for 117 yards and a touchdown, recorded 10 tackles and an interception on defense, then returned to kick for 60 yards for another score. Laney Roger, a senior at Crete High School, helped lead the Cardinals to a clean sweep over rival Beatrice, finishing with 13 kills and a .522 hitting percentage. She's also been recognized for her leadership by being selected as captain for this year's volleyball team, setting an example both on and off the court. Congratulations to Jayton Jones of Meridian and Laney Roger of Crete. This week's Watchtower Wealth Management Students of the Week on Ole Red 99.5.
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0: 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I'm gonna live where the green grass grows. Sure been a pretty damn good day. And there's a cold beer calling my name.
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3: Fox News, I'm Tom Graham. A Massachusetts judge declaring a mistrial in the Lindsay Clancy murder trial. Fox's Brian Yannis outside the Plymouth courthouse.
4: A jury of 9 women and 3 men deliberated for nearly 40 hours over the course of 6.5 days, and they came back deadlocked 3 times.
3: Clancy has admitted to killing her 3 young children. Her defense, though, argues she's not criminally responsible for strangling them to death because she suffered from postpartum psychosis. Attorney Kevin Reddington offering his praise following the mistrial.
5: I'm representing a woman who is a fantastic, wonderful individual. This woman is so brave.
3: He says he is ready to retry the case and blamed one individual juror for the mistrial. America is listening to Fox News.
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0: Time in Rio on Old Red 99.5. Hey, don't forget to check out our high school football game of the week tonight. Hanover coming up from Kansas to take on Thayer Central. And in case you haven't heard yet, due to the heat, the game time has been changed. Pregame now starts at 7:40. Tim Hackett's going to have the call at 8 o'clock. Again, pregame now at 7:40, not 6:40, but at 7:40 with kickoff at 8 right here on Old Red, or you can stream it online at oldred995.com. Then we have Doan Tiger football on the air for you tomorrow morning. Doan is out in South Dakota taking on Dakota Wesleyan. The Tiger Tailgate Show is at 10:30 in the morning. Kickoff set for 11. 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And then on Saturday as well, we've got Husker football over on 1310 AM KGMT. They're taking on Ohio, pregame at 7 a.m. kickoff, set for 11. So again, our game tonight, the time has changed. 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And kickoff set for 8.
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3: Heat advisory still in effect for the old Red 99.5 listening area. Partly cloudy sky tonight, low in the lower 70s. Mostly sunny for you tomorrow, high near 95 degrees. Tomorrow night, partly cloudy, low around 72. Partly sunny on Sunday with a high near 93 and a low of 73. And on Labor Day, mostly sunny and hot with a high near 96 degrees. 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
6: Hi, this is Lance with Farmers Cooperative with Friday, September 4th closing grain markets. December corn had closed down 4 at 537, and March corn had closed down 3 3/4 at 552. November beans closed down 6 1/2 at 1310, and January beans closed down 6 1/2 at 1325. December Kansas City wheat closed down 13 1/4 at 802. 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
1: Fox News, I'm Tom Rigotti. The judge declares a mistrial in the Lindsey Clancy murder trial as the Plymouth, Massachusetts jury was deadlocked over whether Clancy was criminally responsible for murdering her three young children. Defense attorney Kevin Reddington slammed one holdout juror, saying he refused to follow the law on reasonable doubt.
2: You could see how defeated they were sitting there. And I got a funny feeling that they would have gone on for another week if they had to. So I hope that guy can sleep well at night.
1: The defense claimed Clancy had postpartum psychosis. The state can retry Clancy. Americans continue to pay more at the pump as the holiday weekend begins. Fox's Jeff Manasseh.
3: The national average for diesel climbing to $5.85 a gallon. The average for regular unleaded, $4.14 per gallon.
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5: Breaking news from yesterday in Jefferson County District Court, where a Fairbury man accused of creating and possessing hundreds of sexually explicit photos and videos involving children has been handed close to the maximum penalty, two consecutive sentences of 18 to 20 years in state prison. Nicholas Roll learned his fate in Jefferson County District Court yesterday. Earlier this summer, he had pleaded no contest to two charges of possession of visual depiction of sexually explicit content, Class 2A felonies. In his ruling, District Judge David Bargan said crimes that harm children are among the most disturbing that he has to review, and the sheer number of files and the explicit nature of their contents called for a severe sentence. Roll could be eligible for parole after serving half of his minimum sentence of 36 years. His partner, Jamie Kleinbull, is facing the same original charges, but is being tried separately. She is due back in court in October. And crime news in Gage County District Court, where a defendant has drawn a lengthy prison sentence for two counts of burglary as well as theft. 41-year-old David Barrett has been sentenced by District Judge Rick Schreiner to serve a 30 to 40-year prison term for the two burglaries, a three-year term for attempted theft valued over $5,000, and 1 year for first-degree criminal trespass. Local police had received multiple reports concerning Barrett. One was a report of a robbery of a Jeep last December in Nebraska and others that occurred in Wymore, Virginia, and Liberty. And a theater in Fairbury is set to hit the century mark, 100 years of providing quality entertainment options directly to the people of Fairbury and beyond. Fairbury's Bonham Theater first opened its doors in September 2026. Since then, it's hosted events like stage shows, vaudeville acts, appliance demonstrations, and of course, the latest offerings from the silver screen. But while the theater is celebrating 100 years of existence this month, it hasn't been open nonstop for that entire century. The theater was closed for about 5 years, starting in 2012, before a nonprofit formed to keep this Fairbury fixture afloat.
6: I think that the Bonham is just an incredibly important asset here in Fairbury. It gives us people a place to come see movies without having to travel all the way to Lincoln or Beatrice or somewhere else. You do it right here in town. Not a lot of small towns have movie theaters anymore, and so the fact that we can maintain the one here has been great.
5: That's manager Brian Aiden, who says the theater is planning a social media campaign to highlight the value of the theater to members and longtime guests, and also planning a formal celebration on the anniversary of the theater itself, September 27th. For more news, head to newschannelnebraska.com. I'm Tim Hackett in the NCN Newsroom.
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2: Heat advisory still in effect for the old Red 99.5 listening area. Partly cloudy sky tonight, low in the lower 70s. Mostly sunny for you tomorrow, high near 95 degrees. Tomorrow night, partly cloudy, low around 72. Partly sunny on Sunday with a high near 93 and a low of 73. And on Labor Day, mostly sunny and hot with a high near 96 degrees. 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
4: Fox News, I'm Tom Graham. A mistrial declared in the Lindsay Clancy murder trial. She's the Massachusetts mom who admitted to killing her three children. However, defense attorney Kevin Reddington argued she was not criminally responsible because she suffered from postpartum psychosis at the time.
5: She grieves the loss of those three children, Cora, Dawson, and Callan.
4: Now, the jury was unable to reach a verdict. Prosecutors will decide whether to retry the case. A California podcaster and LGBTQ activist has been arrested. He's accused of threatening President Trump.
6: Federal investigators say this anti-Trump activist called the White House Correspondents' Dinner shooter a hero and used his social media platforms to make repeated calls for President Trump to be killed.
4: Fox's Matt Finn in California. 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

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Donate Brown in with you on your Friday evening. Got some Michael Ray and Alan Jackson lined up and on the way. And coming up for you tonight, we've got a border war this week for a high school football game of the week. Hanover traveling to Nebraska to take on Thayer Central. They've bumped the game out an extra hour due to the heat. Pre-game starts at 7.

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0: Alan Jackson on Old Red 99.5. Love's Gotta Hold On You. Coming up, it's Three Without Me, the Randy Rogers Band, Stella Lefty, and Shania Twain with Billy Currington. 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
2: Now, here's your weather.
0: For tonight, humid, lows in the lower 70s, south winds around 5 miles per hour. Tomorrow, mostly sunny with highs in the mid-90s and south winds around 5 miles per hour. Tomorrow night, partly cloudy and humid, lows lower 70s, southeast winds around 5 miles per hour. Sunday, partly sunny and humid, highs lower 90s, south winds 5 to 10 miles per hour.
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2: 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If you would like to participate, call 402-520-1184. 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

atop a 749-foot tower in the middle of a cattle pasture outside of Harbine. 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
3: Fox News, I'm Tom Rigotti. A mistrial declared today in the Lindsay Clancy murder trial in Plymouth, Massachusetts. Outside the courthouse, defense attorney Kevin Reddington railed against the holdout juror whom he says prevented a not guilty by reason of insanity verdict, saying that person did not follow the law on reasonable doubt.
4: They know that they were robbed by one man for whatever his agenda was, who stole 7 weeks of the life of these other jurors.
3: The defense had claimed Clancy was suffering from postpartum psychosis when she strangled her three young children. New U.S. sanctions announced as part of the ongoing effort to isolate Iran economically.
5: The U.S. Treasury accuses a Turkish financial institution of knowingly offering banking services to Iranian financial entities, including those already under U.S. sanctions.
3: That's Fox's Lisa Brady. 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